2-0, grounded off of his foot. It's a dead ball. That hurts on a day like today. 2-1. One pitch, lifted foul over towards Madison Avenue. 2-2. We are in the bottom of inning number 3, 6-1 our score. East Grand Forks leading. Detroit Lakes trying to get back in this ball game. 2-2 pitch to Holden Riding, misses outside. 3-2. Carter Magnell, the pitcher for the Green Wave. He's struck out 4 batters so far. He misses here, ball 4. Next batter is Eli Hatch. Hatch walked in his last at bat. Stranded at second base. Runner at first with one out here in the home half of the third. Riding will take his lead at first. The pitch by Magnell to Hatch. Waved at him, missed, strike. Fastball outer half of the plate. Hatch couldn't catch up to it. 0-1. One pitch outside, 1-1. One pitch inside, 2-1. Two balls and one strike to Eli Hatch. Upstairs, 3-1. So hitters count here for Eli Hatch with a runner at first. Three-one pitch, called strike 2. 3-2. Three balls, 2 strikes. Runner at first with 1 away. They're going to send Riding. The 3-2 pitch is chopped foul. Do it again, 3-2.

0: The 3-2 pitch to Eli Hatch. Breaking pitch, caught him looking. Strike three. Fifth strikeout for Magnell. And there's two gone, and now it's Hudson Goodrich. And now time is called. And looks like we're going to have a pitching change. So we'll have a pitching change when we return. We are in the third inning, bottom of the third inning, 6-1, East Grand Forks leading. Tell you who the new pitcher is after this here on KDLM.
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0: New pitcher is Caden Walsh. Hudson Goodrich at the plate, swings at the first pitch and misses 0-1. So the end of the night for Carter Magnell. He goes 2 2/3 innings, gives up 2 hits, 3 walks, 5 strikeouts, and 1 run. And Goodrich, defensive swing there, and the count's 0-2. He comes up empty. Rain's starting to come down again here at the LHS Baseball Diamond. Time is called by Goodrich. Appears to have something in his eye. Gets that loose. Do it again. 0-2. Runner at first is Holden Riding. He reached on a walk. And the 0-2 pitch is inside for a ball. 1-2. Hopefully it's another quick shower that leaves us soon. Two pitch outside, 2-2. Two balls, 2 strikes to Hudson Goodrich. Caden Walsh comes set, the 2-2 pitch inside, 3-2. Runner at first, 3-2 count, Caden Walsh to Hudson Goodrich. 3-2 pitch, ground ball into the outfield, base hit. The runners at first and second now with two gone. Goodrich, reaches base safely after falling behind in the count. 0-2, battles back, gets a base hit, and now it's Wesley Berg at the plate.
6: Now batting number 14, pitcher Wesley Berg.
0: So Wesley Berg digs in with runners at first and second, two gone. In the bottom of the third inning. This ball's lifted foul and out of play behind us. 0-1. One pitch, Wesley Berg. In the dirt, 1-1. The 1-1 pitch by Caden Walsh to Wesley Berg. Waved at him in strike two. Now the rain coming down.

0: So runners at first and second after a ball that was apparently that hit off the bat, not off of Wesley Berg. Time called again. Who's calling time here? If it's Wesley Berg or if it's the, I think it's Wesley that's calling time. Umpire keeps giving it to him. 2-2 pitch. Missed outside. Three balls and two strikes to Wesley Berg. Ground ball. Shortstop. Freeze. Throws the first. In time. No. He beat it out. Oh, close play. He beats out an infield single, Wesley Berg. So the bases will be loaded now for Landon Germain.
1: Now batting number 11, left fielder, Landon Germain.
0: So Germain will dig in with the bases loaded and two away. Sixth time is called as the catcher comes out and has a chat with Caden Walsh. Bases loaded, two away. Bottom of the third. The pitch to Landon Germain. It's going to miss low. 1-0. Go, Landon! 1-0, no strike count to Landon Germain. And that's low. 2-0. Rain continuing to blow to come down here. We might be faced with a decision on a rain delay or see what happens here. Throw down to first, not in time. I'm going to be faced with a decision on whether I need to run to my truck and set up the equipment if the rain continues. I do have the garbage bags, but electronics and water do not cooperate here as we get time called. Umpire is having a chat with the other umpire. Three-0 count. Caden Walsh to Landon Germain. Misses ball four. That'll walk in a run. So Riding will come in to score. From third, Germain on at first. So base is loaded here in the third inning. 6-2 our score. Pitch is fouled away. 0-1.

0: One pitch. This is outside. Throw to first in time. Gets the out at first base. So Jermaine gets thrown out from the catcher to first base. And that's the end of the third inning. 6-2 our score on our BTD Manufacturing scoreboard. 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
6: ABC News, I'm Dave Packer. The Senate narrowly advanced an Iran war powers resolution this afternoon by a vote of 50 to 47. It's the first time the Senate's approved moving forward with the resolution after seven previously failed votes. An extraordinary order from the Justice Department barring the IRS from investigating past actions of President Trump, his oldest sons, and their companies. This follows the Justice Department's new fund, $1.8 billion in taxpayer money to compensate Trump allies potentially going to January 6 rioters who attacked police officers. On the Hill today, Senator Chris Van Hollen.
7: That is pure theft of public funds.
6: The first polls closing on a critical primary night. Kentucky, Georgia, Alabama, Pennsylvania, Idaho, and Oregon are all in the spotlight. And authorities in San Diego are still trying to determine a motive for yesterday's shooting at an Islamic center. Two teenage gunmen are believed to have killed three people. This is ABC News. Pope Leo is expected to release an encyclical to address challenges surrounding AI technology with the help of Anthropic co-founder Christopher Ulla. At the White House today, Vice President Vance addressing that encyclical.
8: One of the things I always found fascinating about Pope Leo is that he chose the name Leo XIV, which of course is recollecting Leo XIII. Leo XIII was the Pope during a period of incredible industrial transformation in the entire world. Of course, that industrial transformation, according to a lot of people, led to the rise of fascism and communism in Europe. I think it was interesting that Leo XIV chose that name to maybe apply Christian social teaching in a new era with a new technological innovation in the same way that the Industrial Revolution was the technological innovation of its time.
6: Less than a week after President Trump's summit in China, Vladimir Putin now meeting President Xi in Beijing. The Kremlin says Putin and Xi plan to discuss economic and international issues. Dave Packer, ABC News.
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11: Detroit Lakes Weather. Here's your KDLM weatherology forecast. A freeze warning and frost advisory begin at 1 a.m. tomorrow morning. Lows level off around 33 tonight under partly cloudy skies, westerly winds 5 to 10 miles per hour. High temperatures reach up to 62 tomorrow, mainly sunny skies. Mainly clear skies tomorrow night, lows dip down to about 41. I'm meteorologist Jennifer Vujicic. Currently, it's 44 degrees.

0: 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To the song we're playing
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1: weather. Here's your KDLM weatherology forecast. A freeze warning and frost advisory begin at 1 a.m. tomorrow morning. Lows level off around 33 tonight under partly cloudy skies, westerly winds 5 to 10 miles per hour. High temperatures reach up to 62 tomorrow, mainly sunny skies. Mainly clear skies tomorrow night, lows dip down to about 41. I'm meteorologist Jennifer Vujicic. Currently, it's 42 degrees.

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1: ABC News, I'm Dave Packer. Key primary races tonight in Kentucky's closely watched House race. Incumbent Thomas Massey throws in the towel.
2: I have called and conceded the race. We've been honorable the whole time, and we're going to stay that way.
1: Conceding defeat to projected winner Ed Gelrin. And in the Georgia Republican Senate primary this hour, with 28% of precincts reporting, Trump endorsed Mike Collins, leads Derek Dooley, 41-28%. Alabama, Pennsylvania, Idaho, Oregon also holding primaries today. In New York City, it's believed a heavy truck dislodged the manhole cover, after which a 56-year-old mother and grandmother fell to her death into that hole, stepping out of her parked SUV. The Justice Department today issued an addendum to its sweeping settlement to end President Trump's lawsuit against the IRS that would bar the government from conducting audits of tax returns filed by Trump, his family, and their companies. This is ABC News. A rideshare driver is out of a job after being accused of running an AI scam.
3: After being notified by Lyft of a $75 damage fee for a recent trip his daughter took, Boca Raton resident Bert Gore asked for photo evidence.
4: And the driver, you know, sent us pictures.
3: The photos the Lyft driver allegedly took appear to show a spilled drink in the back seat of a car, but then Gore's daughter noticed something else.
4: She goes, "Dad, that's AI. You could see the Gemini logo on the bottom right-hand side of one of the photos."
3: Gore brought the issue to Lyft, who agreed and blocked the driver from their app. Mike Dubusky, ABC News.
1: The final batch of Schlitz beer will be brewed in Wisconsin this Saturday. The brand is being retired after 177 years. At one time, it was marketed as America's largest brewer. Pabst bought the brand in 1999, but it struggled against competition. Farewell events will take place over the next month. Dave Packer, ABC News.
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8: Here's your KDLM weatherology forecast. A freeze warning and frost advisory begin at 1 a.m. tomorrow morning. Lows dip down to about 33 tonight under partly cloudy skies. Winds out of the west around 5 miles per hour. Lots of sunshine tomorrow. Daytime highs approaching 62. Mainly clear skies. Tomorrow night, lows level off around 41. I'm meteorologist Jennifer Vujicic. Right now, 42.

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1: weather. I'm weatherology meteorologist Derek Pike with a significant weather update. A freeze warning begins at 1 a.m. early tomorrow morning and continues until 9 a.m. tomorrow morning. A freeze warning means that overnight low temperatures are expected to fall below 32 degrees for at least a few hours over a widespread area. Air temperatures this cold can cause damage to or kill sensitive outdoor plants. If you can, bring susceptible plants indoors or cover them to provide at least some protection from the cold temperatures. Watering plants in the evening can also provide some help. A frost advisory begins at 1 a.m. early tomorrow morning and continues until 9 a.m. tomorrow morning. A frost advisory means that temperatures have the potential to fall below 36 degrees for several hours overnight, but remain just above freezing. Temperatures this cold may cause damage to sensitive outdoor plants or crops. If you can, bring susceptible plants indoors or cover them to provide at least some protection. Watering plants in the evening can also provide some help. A freeze warning begins at 1 a.m. early tomorrow morning and continues until 9 a.m. tomorrow morning. A frost advisory begins at 1 a.m. early tomorrow morning and continues until 9 a.m. tomorrow morning. Stay tuned for additional updates. I'm meteorologist Derek Hite.

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1: Weatherology meteorologist Derek Hite with a significant weather update. A freeze warning begins at 1 a.m. early tomorrow morning and continues until 9 a.m. tomorrow morning. A freeze warning means that overnight low temperatures are expected to fall below 32 degrees for at least a few hours over a widespread area. Air temperatures this cold can cause damage to or kill sensitive outdoor plants. If you can, bring susceptible plants indoors or cover them to provide at least some protection from the cold temperatures. Watering plants in the evening can also provide some help. A frost advisory begins at 1 a.m. early tomorrow morning and continues until 9 a.m. tomorrow morning. A frost advisory means that temperatures have the potential to fall below 36 degrees for several hours overnight, but remain just above freezing. Temperatures this cold may cause damage to sensitive outdoor plants or crops. If you can, bring susceptible plants indoors or cover them to provide at least some protection. Watering plants in the evening can also provide some help. A freeze warning begins at 1 a.m. early tomorrow morning and continues until 9 a.m. tomorrow morning. A frost advisory begins at 1 a.m. early tomorrow morning and continues until 9 a.m. tomorrow morning. Stay tuned for additional updates. I'm meteorologist Derek Hite.

adventure starts here. CF Moto side-by-sides are built for thrill seekers. Hit the mud, sand, or snow, and leave the rest in the dust. J and K Marine.

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1: weather. Here's your KDLM weatherology forecast. A freeze warning and frost advisory begin at 1 a.m. tomorrow morning. Mainly clear tonight with a low of 33. Westerly winds around 5 miles per hour. Mainly sunny skies again tomorrow. High temperatures reach up to 62. Lows dip down to about 41. Tomorrow night, mainly clear skies. I'm meteorologist Jennifer Vujicic. Currently, it's 43 degrees.

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1: weather. Here's your KDLM weatherology forecast. A freeze warning and frost advisory begin at 1 a.m. tomorrow morning. Mainly clear tonight with a low of 33. Westerly winds around 5 miles per hour. Mainly sunny skies again. Tomorrow, high temperatures reach up to 62. Lows dip down to about 41. Tomorrow night, mainly clear skies. I'm meteorologist Jennifer Vujicic. Currently, it's 43 degrees.

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2: Here's your KDLM weatherology forecast. A freeze warning and frost advisory begin at 1 a.m. tomorrow morning. Mainly clear tonight with a low of 33. Westerly winds around 5 miles per hour. Mainly sunny skies again tomorrow. High temperatures reach up to 62. Lows dip down to about 41. Tomorrow night, mainly clear skies. I'm meteorologist Jennifer Vujicic. Currently, it's 43 degrees.

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2: Here's your KDLM weatherology forecast. A freeze warning and frost advisory begin at 1 a.m. tomorrow morning. Mainly clear tonight with a low of 33. Westerly winds around 5 miles per hour. Mainly sunny skies again tomorrow. High temperatures reach up to 62. Lows dip down to about 41. Tomorrow night, mainly clear skies. I'm meteorologist Jennifer Vujicic. Currently, it's 43 degrees.

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1: ABC News, I'm Dave Packer. An unusual order from the Justice Department barring the IRS from investigating President Trump, his sons, and their companies. ABC's Jonathan Curl.
2: In an extraordinary move, the Justice Department declared the IRS is, quote, forever barred and precluded from auditing President Trump, his family, his oldest sons, and their companies, or pursuing any claims for past actions. It's part of the unprecedented settlement after President Trump dropped his $10 billion lawsuit against the IRS.
1: After seven failed votes, the Senate for the first time narrowly advanced an Iran war powers resolution this afternoon. Primaries in six key states in a closely watched Kentucky congressional race, incumbent Congressman Thomas Massey has conceded to Trump-endorsed challenger Ed Gallrein. Ebola cases in Central Africa soaring in the past 24 hours. An American doctor infected transferred to a U.S. military base in Germany. This is ABC News. What was once America's largest brewer is shutting down.
3: Schlitz is tapping out after 177 years, struggling against IPAs, microbrews, and these days, non-alcoholic beer. In its day, Schlitz was branded as the beer that made Milwaukee famous, with a commercial jingle done by Steely Dan. Rheingold, Schaefer, Stroh's, Olympia, and now Schlitz. Looks like we're out of beer. The final batch will be brewed in Wisconsin on Saturday. Wayne Cabot, ABC News.
1: Severe storms from Texas to Toronto are causing flight cancellations and ground stops at major airports. More than 830 flights have been canceled across the Midwest and East Coast. American Airlines had to halt inbound flights into Dallas after running out of gate space. Delta had to halt inbound flights to LaGuardia for a period as well, Dallas canceling 26% of departing flights. Dave Packer, ABC News.
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6: Detroit Lakes weather. Here's your KDLM weatherology forecast. A freeze warning and frost advisory begin at 1 a.m. tomorrow morning. Mainly clear tonight with a low of 33. Westerly winds around 5 miles per hour. Mainly sunny skies again tomorrow. High temperatures reach up to 62. Lows dip down to about 41. Tomorrow night, mainly clear skies. I'm meteorologist Jennifer Vujicic. Currently, it's 42 degrees.

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1: weather. Here's your KDLM weatherology forecast. A freeze warning and frost advisory begin at 1 a.m. tomorrow morning. Mainly clear tonight with a low of 33. Westerly winds around 5 miles per hour. Mainly sunny skies again tomorrow. High temperatures reach up to 62. Lows dip down to about 41. Tomorrow night, mainly clear skies. I'm meteorologist Jennifer Wojcicki. Currently, it's 42 degrees.

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1: weather. Here's your KDLM weatherology forecast. A freeze warning and frost advisory begin at 1 a.m. tomorrow morning. Mainly clear tonight with a low of 33. Westerly winds around 5 miles per hour. Mainly sunny skies again tomorrow. High temperatures reach up to 62. Lows dip down to about 41. Tomorrow night, mainly clear skies. I'm meteorologist Jennifer Vujicic. Currently, it's 42 degrees. KD.

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7: ABC News, I'm Dave Packer. Six states holding midterm primaries Tuesday in Kentucky. Incumbent Congressman Thomas Massie was unseated by Trump-backed contender Ed Gallerein, who said after his victory,
8: "My focus is on advancing the president's and the party's agenda to put America first and Kentucky always."
7: The incumbent Massie, the latest Republican targeted by President Trump to lose their seat in Congress following Senator Bill Cassidy's defeat in Louisiana on Saturday. The Justice Department barring the IRS from auditing and investigating President Trump, his sons, and their companies. It's part of the unprecedented settlement after President Trump dropped his $10 billion lawsuit against the IRS. A grueling recovery effort of five scuba divers who drowned in the Maldives. The bodies of two more divers have now been brought back to the surface, pulled from an underwater cave hundreds of feet down. One body recovered last week. A rescue diver also died in the recovery effort. This is ABC News. Severe storms across multiple states with millions of Americans on alert for dangerous thunderstorms and damaging winds. ABC News Chief Meteorologist Ginger Z.
9: The East Coast is sweltering. 98 in Philadelphia, an all-time May record. 96 in Boston. 93 in New York City. And in the West, multiple new fires breaking out tonight. The Bain Fire east of Los Angeles forcing families to flee. Multiple people reportedly injured. And some 750 firefighters battling the Sandy Fire outside Los Angeles that exploded Monday. Winds and heat fueling the flames again.
7: And the final batch of Schlitz beer will be brewed in Wisconsin this Saturday. The brand is being retired after 177 years. Marketed for years as the beer that made Milwaukee famous, at one time Schlitz was America's largest brewer. Pabst brought the brand in 1999, but it struggled against competition. Farewell events will take place over the next month. Dave Packer, ABC News.
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7: ABC News, I'm Dave Packer. In an addendum to the Justice Department's settlement of President Trump's lawsuit against the IRS, the Bureau would be, quote, forever barred from auditing Trump, his family, or their companies. Primaries in six states Tuesday, Kentucky Representative Thomas Massey lost his Republican House primary to President Trump picked Ed Gallrain. After his victory, Gallrain.
8: I want to thank President Trump for his support, his endorsement, and his counsel as I navigated this campaign, which is a journey of unto itself, and for his courageous leadership of our nation at this critical time.
7: New details emerging about Monday's deadly shooting at a San Diego Islamic Center. Authorities say the security guard delayed the shooter on their way in, both of them engaging them in a gun battle so 140 children inside the mosque could go into hiding as police came. This is ABC News. The National Transportation Safety Board released new information on the fiery November crash of a UPS cargo plane in Louisville that killed three pilots and 12 people on the ground. The NTSB finding some warnings about the plane's condition may have been missed. ABC's Sam Sweeney has more.
9: As the UPS plane rolls down the runway headed for Hawaii, that left engine rips off of that wing. The pylon, a piece that broke in there, over the years it had worn down. And UPS had been warned by Boeing that this might happen. But back in 2008, Boeing said that they didn't believe that it posed a threat to the safety of the aircraft.
7: The European Union announced it struck a provisional agreement on legislation to remove import duties on U.S. goods. The move is a key part of the trade deal reached with the United States last summer, aimed at avoiding higher U.S. tariffs on EU products. Dave Packer, ABC News.
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1: Psychic bloodlines, what are they? Suzanne Wilson joins us in a moment to talk about them. We'll do readings in our second hour of the program tonight with her on Coast to Coast AM. 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
7: ABC News, I'm Dave Packer. Six states holding midterm primaries Tuesday in Kentucky. Incumbent Congressman Thomas Massie was unseated by Trump-backed contender Ed Gallrein, who said after his victory,
8: "My focus is on advancing the president's and the party's agenda to put America first and Kentucky always."
7: The incumbent Massie, the latest Republican targeted by President Trump to lose their seat in Congress following Senator Bill Cassidy's defeat in Louisiana on Saturday. The Justice Department barring the IRS from auditing and investigating President Trump, his sons, and their companies. It's part of the unprecedented settlement after President Trump dropped his $10 billion lawsuit against the IRS. A grueling recovery effort of five scuba divers who drowned in the Maldives. The bodies of two more divers have now been brought back to the surface, pulled from an underwater cave hundreds of feet down. One body recovered last week. A rescue diver also died in the recovery effort. This is ABC News. Severe storms across multiple states with millions of Americans on alert for dangerous thunderstorms and damaging winds. ABC News Chief Meteorologist Ginger Z.
9: The East Coast is sweltering. 98 in Philadelphia, an all-time May record. 96 in Boston. 93 in New York City. And in the West, multiple new fires breaking out tonight. The Bain Fire east of Los Angeles forcing families to flee. Multiple people reportedly injured. And some 750 firefighters battling the Sandy Fire outside Los Angeles that exploded Monday. Winds and heat fueling the flames again.
7: And the final batch of Schlitz beer will be brewed in Wisconsin this Saturday. The brand is being retired after 177 years. Marketed for years as the beer that made Milwaukee famous, at one time Schlitz was America's largest brewer. Pabst brought the brand in 1999, but it struggled against competition. Farewell events will take place over the next month. Dave Packer, ABC News.
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9: ABC News, I'm Dave Packer. In an addendum to the Justice Department's settlement of President Trump's lawsuit against the IRS, the Bureau would be, quote, forever barred from auditing Trump, his family, or their companies. Primaries in six states Tuesday. Kentucky Representative Thomas Massie lost his Republican House primary to President Trump pick Ed Gallrain. After his victory, Gallrain.
10: I want to thank President Trump for his support, his endorsement, and his counsel as I navigated this campaign, which is a journey of unto itself, and for his courageous leadership of our nation at this critical time.
9: New details emerging about Monday's deadly shooting at a San Diego Islamic center. Authorities say the security guard delayed the shooter on their way in, both of them engaging them in a gun battle so 140 children inside the mosque could go into hiding as police came. This is ABC News. The National Transportation Safety Board released new information on the fiery November crash of a UPS cargo plane in Louisville that killed three pilots and 12 people on the ground. The NTSB finding some warnings about the plane's condition may have been missed. ABC's Sam Sweeney has more.
11: As the UPS plane rolls down the runway headed for Hawaii, that left engine rips off of that wing. The pylon, a piece that broke in there, over the years it had worn down. And UPS had been warned by Boeing that this might happen. But back in 2008, Boeing said that they didn't believe that it posed a threat to the safety of the aircraft.
9: The European Union announced it struck a provisional agreement on legislation to remove import duties on U.S. goods. The move is a key part of the trade deal reached with the United States last summer, aimed at avoiding higher U.S. tariffs on EU products. Dave Packer, ABC News.
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0: Thanks for being with us. A British policeman has been hailed a hero after helping save the life of an American cop while on vacation in Nashville. Off-duty Sergeant Taylor Johansson had just left Nashville International Airport when he saw Officer Peter Kinsey being assaulted by a man on the side of the road. Kinsey had stopped to check on the pedestrian who was walking along an exit ramp and ignored commands to stop. The pedestrian started to attack Kinsey, pinning the cop face down for around 6 minutes. The UK policeman was driving on that ramp, saw the incident, and stopped to help. He says the 43-year-old assailant even managed to grab the officer's gun and fire a round while it was holstered. Rushing into action, the Brit tackled the suspect and managed to keep him restrained until Officer Kinsey was able to taser and handcuff him. Kinsey has credited Sergeant Johansson with saving his life. The department, by the way, is sending the UK cop an engraved watch. That'll do it for this hour. For Nicole Murray and Mike Gavin, I'm Gordon Deal. 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
4: ABC News, I'm Sherry Preston. A Republican congressman from Kentucky who questioned the policies of President Trump was beaten in a primary by a candidate endorsed by President Trump.
5: Thomas Massey voted against Trump's signature One Big Beautiful Bill Act. He voted to curtail Trump's military powers in Venezuela and in Iran. And most notably, and this was the big difference maker, he was the Republican architect behind that legislation compelling the release of the Epstein files.
4: ABC's Jay O'Brien on Capitol Hill. Trump also endorsing Texas Attorney General Ken Paxton over longtime Republican Senator John Cornyn a week before a runoff election there. Acting Attorney General Todd Blanche defending the $1.8 billion fund set up to go towards those who feel they've been targeted by the government. The Justice Department also issuing an order declaring the IRS is barred from ever auditing President Trump, his family, their companies, or from pursuing any past claims. This is ABC News. Taking the stand in Virginia, a first-grade teacher shot by one of her own students. ABC's Sophie Flay says she testified at the trial of a vice principal accused of ignoring warnings about the child.
6: First-grade teacher Abby Zwerner was the one who was shot.
7: He was holding a gun, the student, and it was pointed right at me, and then I was shot.
6: The bullet went through her hand, narrowly missed her heart, and remains in her chest. She needed six surgeries and still hasn't regained full use of her left hand. Now, the school's former assistant principal, Ebony Parker, is on trial, charged with felony child neglect, accused of ignoring warnings that the child, referred to as JT, had a gun and was violent.
4: NFL star Rashee Rice is headed to jail for a month. He tested positive for marijuana, which violates his parole after a crash in Dallas 2 years ago that left several people hurt. The jail time means the Chiefs receiver will miss several activities with the team. Sherry Preston, ABC News.
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1: Another Trump win at the polls. Good morning, I'm Gordon Deal, along with Nicole Murray. On this Wednesday, May 20th, glad you could join us. Here's what's up this hour.
2: Kentucky Congressman Thomas Massie has been ousted in a Republican primary by President Trump's handpicked candidate.
1: A security guard credited for protecting the lives of scores of children during a deadly

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1: Glad you're with us. The FBI says the two teens who carried out a deadly shooting at the Islamic Center of San Diego on Monday were radicalized online and shared a hate-filled vision of the world. Mark Remley with the FBI field office in San Diego says a manifesto appears to glorify past mass shooters and spout hatred toward many races and religions.
2: In the vehicle they used, we also identified writings and various ideologies outlining religious and racial beliefs of how the world they envisioned should look. These subjects did not discriminate on who they hated.
1: One of the teens, 17-year-old Kane Clark, was on the wrestling team at a local high school. The other, Caleb Vasquez, was 18. The teens filmed their own attack Monday, and the gruesome 10-minute video was quickly shared to a Gore website. After carrying out the attack that killed three adults, including a security guard who was praised for saving countless others, the video shows Clark wearing camouflage, fatally shooting Vasquez before taking his own life. 20 minutes now after the hour on This Morning, America's First News. Here's Nicole Murray.
3: And now, the three big things you need to know. Number one.
4: President Trump has scored another victory after Kentucky Congressman Thomas Massey lost his primary race to Ed Gallrine, the former Navy SEAL, after the win.
5: My focus is on advancing the president's and the party's agenda to put America first and Kentucky always.
4: Meanwhile, Trump endorsed Texas Attorney General Ken Paxton for Senate over Senator John Cornyn ahead of next week's runoff.
3: Number two.
4: The president said he was, quote, an hour away from ordering new strikes on Iran before Persian Gulf allies asked that he wait and see if additional peace negotiations are successful.
6: Yeah, it was all done. The ships are all loaded. They're loaded to the brim. And we're all set to start.
4: Meanwhile, the Senate has advanced a resolution to limit Trump's war powers in Iran, marking a breakthrough for Democrats after seven failed attempts.
3: Number three.
4: A 56-year-old woman has fallen into an open manhole on a busy New York City street and died. Carlton Woods saw her fall.
7: She was screaming, "I'm dying." That's what I kept hearing her screaming over and over, "I'm dying."
4: Police and utility officials are investigating. Three American inmates are set to be executed today and tomorrow in Arizona, Florida, and Tennessee in what stands to become the deadliest week for the death penalty in the U.S. so far this year. Public health officials say at least 543 suspected cases and 136 suspected deaths have been recorded in the ongoing Ebola outbreak in the Eastern Democratic Republic of Congo. President Trump offered journalists the closest look yet at construction of his planned White House ballroom.
6: This is one well-knit building. One thing doesn't work without the other. Very importantly, though, in terms of the beauty, probably the closest thing to this would be the U.S. Supreme Court, the facade of the U.S. Supreme Court.
4: And finally, biotech company Colossal Biosciences says it has hatched live chicks in an artificial environment. 26 baby chicks were born from a 3D printed structure that mimics an eggshell.
1: Why do things have to keep getting weirder?
4: Oh, this is kind of cool that you can, like, manufacture, like, bringing back extinct animals. That's this company's goal. You don't think it's cool?
1: I'm not ready.
4: Not ready? Why not ready?
1: I'm just an old guy getting dragged into the modern 3D printing stuff. It's a lot.
4: Okay, oh, it's so cool. Come on.
1: Work with me here. 22 minutes after the hour.
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8: 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MarketWatch says if the ticket gets cheaper later, some carriers, including American, United, Delta, and Southwest, may give you the difference in the form of a credit. By the way, if you're hunting for value, MasterCard tags Turkey and Argentina these days as spots where you may have extra spending power for dinners, boutique hotels, or experiences. 9 minutes now in front of the hour on This Morning. Once again, here's Nicole Murray.
9: And now, the three big things you need to know. Number one.
10: Kentucky Congressman Thomas Massie has lost his primary race to President Trump's handpicked candidate Ed Gallrine. Massie after the loss.
11: We need to bring this country together. There's too much of the uniparty in Washington, D.C. What we need is a unity party.
10: Meanwhile, NBC News projects that former Atlanta Mayor Keisha Lance Bottoms has won the Democratic primary in Georgia's race for governor.
9: Number two.
10: Authorities say the two teenagers who killed three people at a mosque in San Diego appear to have been radicalized online as police work to determine a motive for the shootings. FBI Special Agent in Charge Mark Remley revealing new details of the attack.
12: I can confirm there has been a manifesto that's been recovered. They didn't discriminate on who they hated.
10: The two suspects have been identified as 17-year-old Kane Clark and 18-year-old Caleb Vasquez.
9: Number three.
10: Acting Attorney General Todd Blanche has testified before a Senate committee defending the $1.776 billion being used for the Anti-Weaponization Fund as part of President Trump's settlement with the IRS. Blanche sparring with Delaware Senator Chris Coons.
13: Will you commit that none of this money will go to President Trump's campaign donors?
14: I am not committing to anything beyond the settlement agreement itself.
10: In other news, a New Jersey man has been sentenced to four consecutive life terms without the possibility of parole for killing his brother, sister-in-law, and their two young children in 2018. 59-year-old Paul Canera was also sentenced to an additional 16 years for other arson and theft charges. A judge has paused the prosecution of a woman charged with the attempted murder of Rihanna and more than a dozen other felonies and sent the case to a mental health court that will determine whether she is competent to stand trial. Seven Chinese executives and four of the largest shipping container manufacturers have been criminally charged in an antitrust case alleging they engaged in illegal price fixing during the pandemic 6 years ago. Federal prosecutors announced the indictment against China International Marine Containers, CSIC Group Containers, and more. An NBC News Decision Desk found that 47% of Generation Z say they would choose to live in the past if they could.
8: Generation Z.
10: Yes, that is correct.
8: These people are like, these are like 14 to 29 year olds.
10: Right.
8: They want to live in the past.
10: Yeah.
8: Which was what, when they were in middle school? What?
10: I mean,
8: what,
10: like,
8: history do they even know? What past do they even have?
10: Well, that's why they want to live in it. It was a simpler time before technology took over.
8: No, brother. Thank you, Nicole. 6 minutes now in front of the hour. On This Morning, America's First News.
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3: Welcome into a Wednesday, May 20th. It's a KDLM Wednesday. Good morning, I'm Joel Koetke. Well, the Astros beat the Twins 2-1. Rubber game of that series coming up today, 12:40 first pitch, right here on KDLM. Star Wars, The Mandalorian, and Grogu expected to make $160 million worldwide in its upcoming weekend at the box office. And Fox is going to broadcast the Oscar Mayer Wiener 500 from the Indy Speedway on Friday. Six Wienermobiles. Each Wienermobile has a unique nickname and represents a certain region of the country. Slaw Dog for the Southwest, the Chai Dog for the Midwest, New York Dog for the East, the Chili Dog for the South, Saddle Dog for the Northwest, and the Corn Dog for everybody else. Enjoy the Wienermobile Nationals. Good morning. My name is Joel Koetke, broadcasting from our KDLM studios on Randolph Road, Detroit Lakes, Minnesota. Good old U.S. of A. How's everybody doing here on a Wednesday? Little on the chilly side out there today.

0: better, much better. Now, we can officially start our day together. Yeah, you might want to grab a jacket if you're out this morning, and it is a little bit chilly. 29 our current temp. Thankfully, the winds right now are calm. Going to pick up as the day goes along, about 63 for the afternoon high as we get ready for high school graduation ceremonies and open houses this weekend, and, of course, a Memorial Day coming up on Monday. We'll take a quick break. When we come back, Ryan Cunningham has got your Wednesday morning news update next.
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2: 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I really can't wait to see exactly what I sit in.
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4: From the newsroom, I'm Ryan Cunningham. A New York Mills man has been sentenced for threatening to shoot his ex. On Monday, 34-year-old Cody William Steinbach was sentenced to 3 years of supervised probation for threats of violence. Prosecutors say that on January 27th of 2025, the victim, who had broken up with Steinbach the day before, had reached out to retrieve her belongings from his home. She said that when she arrived, Steinbach let her in. She went to the garage to collect her possessions. He then began to push her and told her to leave before leaving the garage and returning with a handgun. The victim told deputies that Steinbach fired off a round before pointing the gun at her chest. The victim stood still in the garage as he then put the gun against her forehead. Suddenly, a witness arrived at the house and the victim told them to call the police. Steinbach was originally charged with second-degree assault, which was dismissed as part of the plea agreement. Coach Ryan Costores of Purim's Full Metal Jackets robotics team was named one of the MSHSL's Section 8 Robotics Coaches of the Year after the team tied for fourth place at the state tournament. William Swanson of the Fergus Falls Otterbots was the other coach from Section 8 chosen for the honor. This is the fifth year of the MSHSL Robotics State Tournament, where coaches were formally recognized by their peers for outstanding achievement and leadership within the robotics community. The Northern Minnesota Robotic Conference says it's proud to have multiple coaches honored for their accomplishments during the 2025-26 season. The Moorhead Police Department is investigating after nearly a dozen students at Horizon Middle School became ill Monday after eating candy reportedly handed out by another student. Authorities say they believe the candy contained THC. Moorhead area public schools say students reported symptoms, including nausea. Police say the investigation has been slowed because students involved have not been cooperative with officers. The investigation remains ongoing and charges could be filed. The Stearns County Sheriff's Office says around 30 children were riding in a school bus when it crashed on the highway Monday afternoon. Multiple children suffered minor injuries in the crash. The Sheriff's Office says the bus driver went into the ditch near a curve and struck a tree just after 3:20 in the afternoon. The bus was heavily damaged on the front and passenger side. Many of the injuries were small cuts caused by broken glass. The driver was identified as Thomas Hedberg, 72, of Sartell. The Sheriff's Office says the cause of the crash is under investigation. Along with the Stearns County Sheriff's Office, Richmond Cold Spring Police and Mayo Ambulance responded. We'll have more from the newsroom next.
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4: Governor Tim Walz is appointing Justice Theodora Gatiss as the next Chief Justice of

0: Minnesota Supreme Court. Gatiss will fill the vacancy of Chief Justice Natalie Hudson when she retires in September. According to Walls, Gatiss brings a rare breadth of experience, having served at every level of the state's judiciary, and will be the first public defender to serve as Chief Justice of the Minnesota Supreme Court. Gatiss was born in Minnesota, lived in Greece through high school, and attended college and law school at the University of Minnesota. Walls also appointed Judge Reynaldo Allegata Jr. as an Associate Justice to succeed Gatiss on the state's highest court. The St. Louis County Sheriff's Office says deputies and other law enforcement officers made arrests on May 16th and 17th when they executed a series of search warrants in rural St. Louis County, Virginia, and Gilbert. Several people were taken into custody. It was part of a long-term drug investigation conducted by members of the Lake Superior Violent Offender Task Force. Authorities say they seized about 19.5 pounds of methamphetamine, 1.2 pounds of cocaine, and $21,761 in cash. The sheriff's office says it expects court appearances early this week. Investigators looking into the cause of the 1,600-acre wildfire in northern Crow Wing County have zeroed in on a campfire and are looking for videos that show people going to Flanders Lake area over the weekend. The Minnesota Department of Natural Resources announced the update Tuesday, said it's pinpointed the origin of the Flanders fire to the north shore of Flanders Lake, a popular recreation area 10 miles east of Breezy Point, with sandy beaches accessible by trails through state land. Officials with the Crow Wing County Sheriff's Office told the Minnesota Star Tribune that a small campfire near the beach either got away from the people tending it or wasn't properly put out when they left, and the fire reignited in Saturday's heavy winds. The fire quickly spread east in tinder-dry forests and drought conditions. It grew so intense that the fire jumped County Road 11, prompting evacuations of 30 surrounding homes and farmsteads. County Road 11 was closed until Monday as crews continue to work on the scorched area with a fire considered 60% contained. That's a look at news from the newsroom. I'm Ryan Cunningham.
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2: All right, here's a look at that forecast. A frost advisory and a fog advisory as well this morning. Otherwise, some sunshine, about 63 today. South winds later on the day at about 5 to 10 miles an hour. Tonight, partly cloudy skies, overnight low right around 42. Tomorrow, a little bit of sunshine, 67 on Thursday. Southeast winds at 10 to 15. Thursday night, cloud cover in 44. Friday, there is a 20% chance of a shower in the afternoon. Otherwise, partly sunny, 65. Friday night, a 60% chance of some rain, probably after midnight. Mostly cloudy and a low of 45. 46 was our high yesterday. Overnight low got down to 29, and that's pretty much where we start today. Right now, winds are calm. We do have clear skies. A little bit of fog out there still, and we are at 29 in Detroit Lakes.
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5: 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The Holly Nuggets came in as the 3 seed but got upended. Breckenridge Wapaton pulls out a 9-inning, 4-3 victory, knocking off the Nuggets yesterday in Holly. DGF shut out Thief River Falls 8-0. Wadena Deer Creek and Roseau on the other side of the bracket also picked up victories. So Roseau, Wadena Deer Creek, DGF, and Breckenridge Wapaton in the championship rounds. It'll be a War Road taking on Park Rapids. Also, a Holly will take on Thief River Falls Thursday. I'll have that match matchup for you on KRCQ in the elimination round of 8AA. For Section 8-3A, Sartell, the one seed all over Fergus Falls in four innings, 21-0. Wilmer edges Hutchinson 5-4. Sauk Rapids 5-1 over Little Falls. And Detroit Lakes takes a loss to Ricori 10-0. This is also a double elimination tournament. For Section 6A, it was one game got postponed. Brandon Evansville will take on Rossay today. Otherwise, Border West over Hancock. It was New York Mills downing Ashby. Also, Browerville defeated Pelican Rapids yesterday in Section 6A softball. For Section 8A, double elimination tournament, double games yesterday as Norman County East Ulan Hinnerdahl defeated Bagley 8-3. Manoman Wavin 14-0 over Marshall County Central. Sacred Heart down to West Marshall. Fertile Beltrami upended Ada Borup West 4-3. It was Lake Park Audubon 9-1 over Clearbrook Godvick and East Polk over Lake of the Woods 10-1. Also, it was Red Lake Falls over Bagley 10-0. Badger defeated Fertile Beltrami 15-0. East Polk over LPA 7-2. And Sacred Heart 13-4 over Manoman Wavin, all part of Section 8A softball action that was held yesterday. Action for everybody else will continue then on a Thursday of this week with baseball wrapping up their regular season this week and getting ready for their postseason coming up next week after Memorial Day. Well, it is official. The Minnesota Vikings will host the 2028 NFL Draft. The NFL League made the announcement at the owners' meeting in Orlando. League Commissioner Roger Goodell says Minneapolis is a great host city with a world-class stadium and a great organization planned to put on a good event. Co-owner Mark Wilf says a lot of work went into earning the hosting honors, and they will showcase the city, the state, and the region. Pittsburgh hosted this past draft and reportedly drew 800,000. Washington, D.C. is hosting the draft in 2027 on the National Mall next spring. Meanwhile, the Vikings have signed a contract with their second-round pick, Jake Golde. Golde chosen 51st overall in last month's NFL draft out of Cincinnati. A 22-year-old linebacker took part in rookie minicamp earlier this month. Twins starting and losing pitchers Ebby Matthews gave up two home runs in the first inning, and that was it. Houston defeated Minnesota 2-1 yesterday at Target Field. Matthews ended up working six innings of five-hit, two-run ball and struck out six. First baseman Josh Bell collected three hits and drove in Minnesota's lone run. Byron Buxton had a pair of doubles. The 22-27 Twins remain in third place in the AL Central, trailing first place Cleveland now by 5.5 games. The rubber match of this three-game series with Houston, 12:40, 12 o'clock first pitch from Target Field in downtown Minneapolis on KDLM here today. And finally, Timberwolves president of basketball operations Tim Connelly says everything is on the table when it comes to trying to make the team better for next season. Minnesota was knocked out of the NBA postseason with a second-round loss to San Antonio. Connelly says he wouldn't call this past season a disappointment. They are also aware of their deficiencies. He says their goal is to be a home playoff team and go further than they did the past year. They did not accomplish either this season. Connelly says that, quote, demands action, and they will do what they can to improve the team this offseason. That's Check Sports Headlines. I'm David Kinderman.

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0: Wang Chung. Kind of like what I had for dinner last night on station you count on for classic hits. KDLM, 6:30 on the button. We are exactly 30 minutes away from 7 o'clock. Still clear skies. Slowly but surely warming up. We're 32, about 63 for the high. Again, some frost out there yet this morning. And you may notice a little bit of fog as you're traveling around throughout the area. Speaking of traveling, of course, Memorial Day weekend is here. If you're going to be traveling over the long weekend, we'll make sure you're buckled up, using your hands free. Try and slow down. I know it's tough to keep up with the Indianapolis 500 we got running around here up and down Highway 10. But remember, gas is expensive, right? So lay off on that throttle. Every time you pump that thing, right? It's just money going the opposite direction out of the old checking account. Speaking of which, if you're looking for a side gig.
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0: Little frostier yet this morning, otherwise sunshine and 63, some fog as well, south winds at about 7 this afternoon, tonight partly cloudy and 42. Tomorrow sunshine 67, Thursday night down to 44, and on Friday an afternoon shower possible, partly sunny and 65. Right now winds are calm, pressure steady, 30 in Detroit Lakes.

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1: I'm Mark Dorenkamp with Agribusiness News on Brownfield. Ag Secretary Brooke Rollins says additional steps are being taken to increase U.S. fertilizer production and reduce input costs for farmers.
2: Every tool in the toolkit has to be reviewed and analyzed.
1: She says USDA is immediately beginning a search for a full-time economist focused on monitoring farm input costs.
2: We are very bullish on this potential policy plan that we're putting into place, that for the long term, we're fixing this. For the short term, until the conflict is over in Iran, we'll continue to look at things like lifting the countervailing duty in Morocco, lifting the transport rules, etc.
1: Rollins says the USDA has also restarted stalled projects that are part of the Fertilizer Production Expansion Program. And U.S. egg production continues to rise above year-ago levels. The USDA says 8.9 billion eggs were produced during April, 5% above last year, and the fourth month in a row with a year-over-year increase. Mark Dorenkamp, Brownfield.
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5: 6:48, 12 away from 7 here on a KDLM Wednesday. It's time for the community calendar. You've got a group or organization looking to get some information out to the public free of charge. 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Drop your flyers or your info off on our studios, 804 Randolph Road. A stamp is still good as always. Here's what we have for you today on the community calendar. Today is Wednesday. Congregational Church, United Church of Christ, right here in Detroit Lakes, holds a weekly free soup supper today from 5:30 until 6:30. All are welcome. Speaking of things going on today, the Becker County Master Gardeners Plant and Pest Clinic from 9 until noon today at the Becker County Extension Office. The Master Gardener Plant Sale coming up on Saturday from 8 until 11 or until they sell out at the Detroit Lake City Park just north of the Pavilion. Street Fair at the Lakes, two big days, Friday, May 29th, Saturday, May 30th. Friday's hours from 10 a.m. until 7, Saturday from 10 a.m. until 5. Live music, arts and crafts, food, booze, activities for everybody. 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Things underway at 6 o'clock. First one is coming up on Tuesday, June 2nd with the Lakes Area Community Concert Band. It's rummage sale time. United Methodist Church is doing their rummage sale Wednesday, June 3rd, 3 to 7, Thursday, June 4th from 7 a.m. until 11. Trucks and Tunes kicks off on June 4th with post-traumatic funk syndrome. Of course, there is a free shuttle from 4 until 9 o'clock each night at the Detroit Lakes High School and the Washington Ballpark. Augustana Lutheran's annual rummage sale, Friday, June 5th, 7 a.m. until 2, Saturday, June 6th, from 8 a.m. until 2. The Emmanuel Lutheran Church women hosting their rummage sale at Emmanuel Lutheran Church in Audubon. That's happening on June 5th and 6th, Friday, June 5th, from 8 to 5, Saturday, June 6th, from 8 to noon. Sacred Heart Christian Mothers, Salad Luncheon, June 11th from 11 until 1 and 5 until 6:30. We'll wrap things up this morning with a check on your history lesson. Today is Wednesday, May 20th, the 140th day of the year. 225 left until 2027. Today is World Bee Day, National Quiche Lorraine Day, National Rescue Dog Day, National Pick Strawberries Day, and National Band Directors Day. 5 days left until Memorial Day. Let's go back to 1506. Christopher Columbus died on this date. 1874, Levi jeans were sold for the very first time. $13.50 a dozen. A dozen. Yeah, and it was 1874. 1916, the Saturday Evening Post debuts with its first cover featuring the Norman Rockwell painting, Boy with Baby Carriage. On this day in 1944, Joe Cocker, the singer and songwriter, was born. 54, Rock Around the Clock by Bill Haley and the Comets is released. On this day in 1989, we lost Gilda Radner at the age of 42. Gilda died of cancer. 1991, Chicago Bulls MVP, Michael Jordan was named the MVP from the Bulls. 93 million people watched the final episode of Cheers. 96, the Fresh Prince of Bel-Air came to an end. A year later in 97, Roseanne ended its run on ABC. 1998, Frank Sinatra's funeral takes place in Beverly Hills, draws 400 invited guests. 2006, Barry Bonds tied Babe Ruth for second place on the home run career list with 714. 2009, Space Station folks. Yeah, the International Space Station astronauts celebrated a first when they drank water that had been recycled from, yeah, you guessed it, their sweat, water, and their urine. And we lost Randy Macho Man Savage on this date in 2011. And that's your KDLM community calendar along with your history lesson here on a Wednesday. A quick break, back with the folks from MNN, and we'll check in with the Weather Eye crew and update your forecast right after these.
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7: Minnesota News Network, I'm Brent Palm. The Trump administration is suing Minnesota over a new state law that bans residents from making bets on prediction markets. The ban would make operating or helping run prediction market platforms a felony August 1st. The Commodity Futures Trading Commission is seeking a preliminary injunction to stop the law, arguing that the platforms are federally regulated. Democrats and Republicans say they've taken action to stop fraud in Minnesota, but it's only the beginning. DFL Representative Matt Norris of Blaine says they passed important legislation.
8: I think we have taken significant steps. OIG bill got a lot of media attention. This Medicaid Fraud Control Unit bill is getting a lot of attention as well. Our understanding of the scope of the problem has evolved and grown. So have the responses, and I think that's why you see the biggest and most robust response yet.
7: And the Crow Wing County Board is hosting an emergency meeting this morning in response to the Flanders fire. This is MNN.
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5: 5 away from 7 here on a Wednesday with the program with Michael Carroll. Michael, how are we doing today?
14: I'm doing just great.
5: Well, a little bit of frost, a little bit of fog to kick off this morning.
14: Yes, some frost and some patchy freezing fog in the spots here to start the day, but we're going to warm up pretty quickly with that strong late to May sunshine outside. We'll get to some low to mid 60s for highs by this afternoon. Still a bit shy of those usual low 70s we have for this time of year. We will get back to the 70s as we head into your Memorial Day weekend. Now, for tonight, it's not nearly as chilly as this morning. We'll bottom out closer to the lower 40s for tonight under partly cloudy skies. For your Thursday, a mixture of clouds and sunshine, some breezier south to southeast winds. will get us closer to the upper 60s for highs for tomorrow. Then around to some light rain action expected from late Friday through early Saturday as an upper-level trough swings in from the west. Not expecting much more than just 1 to 2 tenths of an inch of rainfall there to wrap up your work week. Friday, mid-60s for highs. Saturday, that chance for some early day showers. I think we'll salvage a dry Saturday afternoon time frame, though. Still stuck in the mid-60s. Beyond that, though, warming things up. Sunday, back to abundant sunshine, mid-70s for highs. Lower 80s for high temperatures on Memorial Day Monday itself. And we look to stay in the 80s much of the upcoming work week. From the Weatherology Weather Center, I'm meteorologist Michael Carroll.
5: All right, thanks, Michael. High temp yesterday was 46. We dipped to 30 for the overnight low. And again, those winds will pick up a little bit later on this morning. Right now, those winds are into the south at about 2. Our pressure is steady. And we've got mostly clear skies here on your Wednesday morning. Right now, we are at 31 degrees.
15: This is MNN Sports. I'm Mike Graham. Vikings co-owner Mark Wilf was soaking in the news that Minnesota will host the 2028 NFL Draft, which became official yesterday.
16: The Vikings and Minnesota are grateful for the opportunity to bring this amazing event to our state, our community, and the region. And the 28 NFL Draft will give us an opportunity to showcase not just U.S. Bank Stadium, but the energy, hospitality, and pride that define Minneapolis-St. Paul, as well as the entire state and region.
15: Event organizers figure this will have a huge impact financially on the state. Minnesota Twins starter Zebby Matthews gave up a two-run first-inning homer. That's all the Astros needed to beat Minnesota 2-1 last night. Matthews recovered from the early homer, worked six innings, a pretty good ball. Josh Bell drove in the lone run. The Twins did get Byron Buxton back in the lineup. He had two doubles. Minnesota also sent struggling Royce Lewis to AAA St. Paul. Speaking of St. Paul, the Saints lost a matinee yesterday to Omaha 5-3. This is MNN Sports.
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20: Hey, Nick Christensen here at Nick Christensen State Farm. 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
5: That's a wrap on hour number one on a KDLM Wednesday. Ryan Cunningham back with an update from the News Center. 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Clear skies, sunshine, and 30. Good morning, 7 o'clock.
21: ABC News, I'm Sherry Preston. President Trump's influence too much for a fellow Republican to overcome. On primary day in Kentucky, a longtime congressman losing after crossing President Trump too many times.
22: Thomas Massie voted against Trump's signature One Big Beautiful Bill Act. He voted to curtail Trump's military powers in Venezuela and in Iran. And most notably, and this was the big difference maker, he was the Republican architect behind that legislation compelling the release of the Epstein files.
21: ABC's Jay O'Brien, that led to the president endorsing Massey's challenger, Ed Gallrain. President Trump also making his choice in the Texas Senate Republican primary, endorsing Attorney General Ken Paxton over incumbent John Cornyn. An add-on to the settlement deal to end the president's $10 billion lawsuit against the IRS seems to shield the Trump family from any prosecutions related to IRS audits that are underway. This is ABC News. The death toll from the outbreak of Ebola in the Democratic Republic of the Congo in Uganda has risen to at least 139 people. And now the CDC is imposing travel restrictions meant to keep the illness from entering the United States.
0: This is Jim Ryan. The health crisis comes as Congo prepares for its first World Cup appearance in 52 years. The team and its fans will stay in Houston, where Chancellor Nkaloa is a Congolese organizer.
2: It's an opportunity for us to show our culture, to show our strength, and also to show people where we came from.
0: Congo is to face Portugal in World Cup play in Houston on June 17th. Jim Ryan, ABC News, Dallas.
21: Target got a new CEO and embarked on a turnaround plan earlier this year. The results appear to be working. The company delivering better than expected sales thanks to new collaborations for apparel and home goods. Target, the first major retailer to release numbers in the February through April period. I'm Sherry Preston, ABC News.
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5: 7:04 here on a Wednesday. Clear skies. 20. Well, we just picked 30. We're looking for a high right around 63 today. Still maybe a little fog in some of the low-lying areas. Again, we had the frost overnight. That frost advisory should be expiring here shortly in about an hour. But a little bit chilly out there as we kick off this Wednesday. Hey, if you're out and about town today, don't forget You Are Love with Nick Christensen from State Farm. Yeah, today free flowers around town thanks to DL Floral. 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And on Friday, free t-shirts around town thanks to Lakeshore. It's all part of the 7th Annual Customer Appreciation Week, showering you with gifts because you are loved. Compliments of Nick Christensen again. Crew will be out and about today handing out some free flowers here in Detroit Lakes. Coming up on your lunch hour today, it's the rubber game of the Twins and the Astros. Pre-game right at noon, first pitch at 12:40. Coming up tomorrow, Lakers softball. Friday, the Twins kick off a three-game series with the Red Sox at Boston. Our pregame coverage Friday gets underway 5:30, first pitch at 6:10. And then, again, we'll have those weekend series games for you as well. 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
1: From the newsroom, I'm Ryan Cunningham. A New York Mills man has been sentenced for threatening to shoot his ex. On Monday, 34-year-old Cody William Steinbach was sentenced to 3 years of supervised probation for threats of violence. Prosecutors say that on January 27th of 2025, the victim, who had broken up with Steinbach the day before, had reached out to retrieve her belongings from his home. She said that when she arrived, Steinbach let her in. She went to the garage to collect her possessions. He then began to push her and told her to leave before leaving the garage and returning with a handgun. The victim told deputies that Steinbach fired off a round before pointing the gun at her chest. The victim stood still in the garage as he then put the gun against his forehead. Suddenly, a witness arrived at the house, and the victim told them to call the police. Steinbach was originally charged with second-degree assault, which was dismissed as part of the plea agreement. Coach Ryan Costores of Purim's Full Metal Jackets robotics team was named one of the MSHSL's Section 8 Robotics Coaches of the Year after the team tied for fourth place the state tournament. William Swanson of the Fergus Falls Otterbots was the other coach from Section 8 chosen for the honor. This is the fifth year of the MSHSL Robotics State Tournament, where coaches were formally recognized by their peers for outstanding achievement and leadership within the robotics community. The Northern Minnesota Robotic Conference says it's proud to have multiple coaches honored for their accomplishments during the 2025-26 season. The Moorhead Police Department is investigating after nearly a dozen students at Horizon Middle School became ill Monday after eating candy reportedly handed out by another student. Authorities say they believe the candy contained THC. Moorhead area public schools say students reported symptoms, including nausea. Police say the investigation has been slowed because students involved have not been cooperative with officers. The investigation remains ongoing and charges could be filed. The Stearns County Sheriff's Office says around 30 children were riding in a school bus when it crashed on the highway Monday afternoon. Multiple children suffered minor injuries in the crash. The Sheriff's Office says the bus driver went into the ditch near a curve and struck a tree just after 3:20 in the afternoon. The bus was heavily damaged on the front and passenger side. Many of the injuries were small cuts caused by broken glass. The driver was identified as Thomas Hedberg, 72, of Sartell. The Sheriff's Office says the cause of the crash is under investigation. Along with the Stearns County Sheriff's Office,

0: Walls is appointing Justice Theodora Gatiss as the next Chief Justice of the Minnesota Supreme Court. Gatiss will fill the vacancy of Chief Justice Natalie Hudson when she retires in September. According to Walls, Gatiss brings a rare breadth of experience, having served at every level of the state's judiciary, and will be the first public defender to serve as Chief Justice of the Minnesota Supreme Court. Gatiss was born in Minnesota, lived in Greece through high school, and attended college and law school at the University of Minnesota. Walls also appointed Judge Reynaldo Allegata Jr. as an associate justice to succeed Gatiss on the state's highest court. The St. Louis County Sheriff's Office says deputies and other law enforcement officers made arrests on May 16th and 17th when they executed a series of search warrants in rural St. Louis County, Virginia, and Gilbert. Several people were taken into custody. It was part of a long-term drug investigation conducted by members of the Lake Superior Violent Offender Task Force. Authorities say they seized about 19.5 pounds of methamphetamine, 1.2 pounds of cocaine, and $21,761 in cash. The sheriff's office says it expects court appearances early this week. Investigators looking into the cause of the 1,600-acre wildfire in northern Crow Wing County have zeroed in on a campfire and are looking for videos that show people going to Flanders Lake area over the weekend. The Minnesota Department of Natural Resources announced the update Tuesday, said it's pinpointed the origin of the Flanders fire to the north shore of Flanders Lake, a popular recreation area 10 miles east of Breezy Point, with sandy beaches accessible by trails through state land. Officials with the Crow Wing County Sheriff's Office told the Minnesota Star Tribune that a small campfire near the beach either got away from the people tending it or it wasn't properly put out when they left, and the fire reignited in Saturday's heavy winds. The fire quickly spread east in tinder-dry forests and drought conditions. It grew so intense that the fire jumped County Road 11, prompting evacuations of 30 surrounding homes and farmsteads. County Road 11 was closed until Monday as crews continue to work on the scorched area with a fire considered 60% contained. That's a look at news from the newsroom. I'm Ryan Cunningham.
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3: Here's your KDLM weatherology forecast. A freeze warning and frost advisory remain in effect. Ample sunshine expected today, with daytime highs approaching 63. Winds out of the south, 5 to 10 miles per hour. Lows around 42. Tonight, mainly clear skies. Mainly sunny skies. Tomorrow, highs level off around 67. I'm meteorologist Jennifer Wojcicki. Right now, it's 31 degrees.
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2: 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The Holly Nuggets came in as the 3 seed but got upended. Breckenridge Wapaton pulls out a 9-inning, 4-3 victory, knocking off the Nuggets yesterday in Holly. DGF shut out Thief River Falls 8-0. Wadena Deer Creek and Roseau on the other side of the bracket also picked up victories. So Roseau, Wadena Deer Creek, DGF, and Breckenridge Wapaton in the championship rounds. It'll be a War Road taking on Park Rapids. Also, a Holly will take on Thief River Falls Thursday. I'll have that match matchup for you on KRCQ in the elimination round of 8AA. For Section 8-3A, Sartell, the one seed all over Fergus Falls in four innings, 21-0. Wilmer edges Hutchinson 5-4. Sauk Rapids 5-1 over Little Falls. And Detroit Lakes takes a loss to Ricori 10-0. This is also a double elimination tournament. For Section

0: 6A. It was one game got postponed. Brandon Evansville will take on Ross A today. Otherwise, Border West over Hancock. It was New York Mills downing Ashby. Also, Browerville defeated Pelican Rapids yesterday in Section 6A softball. For Section 8A, double elimination tournament. Double games yesterday as Norman County East Euland Hinterdahl defeated Bagley 8-3. Manoman-Wauban 14-0 over Marshall County Central. Sacred Heart down to West Marshall. Fertile Beltrami upended Ada Borup West 4-3. It was Lake Park Audubon 9-1 over Clearbrook Godvic and East Polk over Lake of the Woods 10-1. Also, it was Red Lake Falls over Bagley 10-0. Badger defeated Fertile Beltrami 15-0. East Polk over LPA 7-2. And Sacred Heart 13-4 over Manoman-Wauban, all part of Section 8A. Softball action that was held yesterday. Action for everybody else will continue then on a Thursday of this week with baseball wrapping up their regular season this week and getting ready for their postseason coming up next week after Memorial Day. Well, it is official. The Minnesota Vikings will host the 2028 NFL Draft. The NFL League made the announcement at the owners' meeting in Orlando. League Commissioner Roger Goodell says Minneapolis is a great host city with a world-class stadium and a great organization planned to put on a good event. Co-owner Mark Wilf says a lot of work went into earning the hosting honors, and they will showcase the city, the state, and the region. Pittsburgh hosted this past draft and reportedly drew 800,000. Washington, D.C. is hosting the draft in 2027 on the National Mall next spring. Meanwhile, the Vikings have signed a contract with their second-round pick, Jake Golday. Golday chosen 51st overall in last month's NFL draft out of Cincinnati. A 22-year-old linebacker took part in rookie minicamp earlier this month. Twins starting and losing pitchers Ebby Matthews gave up two home runs in the first inning, and that was it. Houston defeated Minnesota 2-1 yesterday at Target Field. Matthews ended up working six innings of five-hit, two-run ball and struck out six. First baseman Josh Bell collected three hits and drove in Minnesota's lone run. Byron Buxton had a pair of doubles. The 22-27 Twins remain in third place in the AL Central, trailing first place Cleveland now by 5.5 games. The rubber match of this three-game series with Houston, 12:40, 12 o'clock first pitch from a Target Field in downtown Minneapolis on KDLM here today. And finally, Timberwolves President of Basketball Operations Tim Conley says everything is on the table when it comes to trying to make the team better for next season. Minnesota's knocked out of the NBA postseason with a second-round loss to San Antonio. Conley says he wouldn't call this past season a disappointment. They are also aware of their deficiencies. He says their goal is to be a home playoff team and go further than they did the past year. They did not accomplish either this season. Conley says that, quote, demands action, and they will do what they can to improve the team this offseason. That's Check Sports Headlines. I'm David Kinderman.
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0: Herman Aguildo, Herman Telez, age 75 of Wauban, passed away on Monday, May 11th at Essentia Health in Fargo. A funeral service will be held at 1 p.m. on Thursday the 21st at the Wauban Community Center. Visitation will be held 1 hour prior to the services at the Community Center on Thursday. The arrangements for Herman Gildo, Herman Telez have been arranged through the Anderson Family Funeral Home of Manoman.
3: Timothy Paul Olson, age 67 of Lake Park, passed away peacefully at home surrounded by his family on May 14th. A celebration of life for Timothy will be held on Thursday the 21st at Lake Park Lutheran Church beginning at 4:30. The arrangements for Timothy Paul Olson of Lake Park have been made and arranged through the David Donahauer Funeral and Cremation Service of Detroit Lakes.
0: Larry Toms, age 76 of Perham, passed away on May 12th. There will be a visitation from 5 to 7 p.m. on Thursday the 21st at the Calvary Lutheran Church in Perham. Visitation to resume from 10 to 11 a.m., followed by a memorial mass at 11 a.m. on Friday the 22nd at Calvary Lutheran Church. The arrangements for Larry Toms of Perham have been arranged through the Schoenberger Funeral and Cremation Service of Perham. Sue Kalinowski, age 77 of Dent, passed away on Wednesday, April 8th. Visitation will begin 9:30 a.m. Friday the 22nd at the Sacred Heart Catholic Church in Dent, followed by a rosary at 10:30 and a memorial mass at 11 a.m. on Friday. Interment to take place Saturday the 23rd at St. Anthony's Cemetery in Terrebonne, Minnesota. The arrangements for Sue Kalinowski of Dent have been arranged through the Schoenberger Funeral and Cremation Service, Sub Perum.
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0: BTO. You ain't seen nothing yet on the station you've got on for Classic Kiss, Katie Love. 7:33, we're 27 minutes away from 8 o'clock here on a Wednesday. Sunshine and 31. Speaking of you ain't seen nothing yet, if you haven't got plans for the weekend, if you're a movie buff, you might want to head to the theaters this weekend because it's finally here. Yeah, the big one. The Mandalorian and Grogu is in theaters this weekend. First feature film for the Star Wars franchise in over 7 years. Expected to take in $160 million this weekend. Here's the trailer, although I'm not sure they sent us the right one.
1: This weekend, get ready for a Star Wars event more than 40 years in the making.
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10: Minnesota News Network, I'm Brent Palm. A Northwest Minnesota school district is facing criticism after denying a student's request to wear a National Guard sash at graduation. Fertile Beltrami senior Bo Durand says he hoped to wear the sash during commencement to honor his commitment to serve. Minnesota American Legion spokesman Tim Engstrom.
11: So it would make sense for the school district to follow the state's lead and recognize this choice that Bo is making here. A young person makes that choice. I mean, it's a brave and honorable decision to put your life on the line for your country.
10: He says Durand plans to wear the sash Sunday with or without the school's support. Stearns County authorities say multiple children suffered minor injuries in a school bus crash Monday. About 30 students were on board, and most of those injured suffered cuts from broken glass. The bus went into a ditch and struck a tree. And the Minnesota Twins lost to the Houston Astros 2-1 at Target Field. This is MNN.
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17: Here's your KDLM weatherology forecast. A freeze warning and frost advisory remain in effect. Ample sunshine expected today, with daytime highs approaching 63. Winds out of the south, 5 to 10 miles per hour. Lows around 42. Tonight, mainly clear skies. Mainly sunny skies. Tomorrow, highs level off around 67. I'm meteorologist Jennifer Wojcicki. Currently, it's 35 degrees.
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0: For three clips to win it, brought to you by Bleacher's Bar and Grill here in Detroit Lakes. 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All right, we are doing primetime dramas this week. Plus, it's Pick Your Ticks week. We got a bunch of concert tickets to give away, so you got a chance to win some pretty cool tickets. If you're new this first time, here's how we play the game. I'll give you the audio clues. You identify the primetime drama. Dial 847-1340. Get it right. You can pick your ticks today. You can have a pair of tickets to go see Starship Friday, June 26th at Shooting Star Casino. Or Billy Bob Thornton and the Boxmakers on Friday, August 7th. Or Journey, October 2nd. At the Alaris Center in Grand Forks. All right, a little background on today's primetime drama. This one premiered on CBS March 25th, 1982. Final episode aired on CBS May 16th of 1988. You can figure it out. Give me a call, 847-1340. As always, we will put you on the air to see if we can make you a winner. All right, gang, good luck. Listen closely for your chance at concert tickets. It's clip number one. On three clips to win.
19: Any other witnesses?
20: Probably, but nobody's going to talk to us.
19: I don't like the way this thing is moving. You had already a few days, but you still haven't got enough to bring Lucero in.
20: Well, yes,
21: sir.
19: It's about time.
20: Lieutenant, we're driving out to Inglewood this afternoon to talk to the girl. She can give us a positive ID.
19: I thought you said she was an uncooperative witness.
20: Well, she called us.
19: Now she wants to testify? Why all of a sudden the turnaround?
20: That's what we're driving to Inglewood to find out, Lieutenant.
22: That girl been beaten up the first time we tried to talk to her, sir. Probably she feels safer at home.
19: Yeah, probably. All right, so take the whole day.
0: All right, you know what? Primetime drama. I'll tell you this. It's a cop show from the 80s. 847-1340. Need some help? We're back next with clip number two.
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0: All right, we're working on a stumper here on a Wednesday. And figure out today's primetime drama. Give me a call, 847-1340. Here you go. Here's clip number two.
20: So, Stephanie, you wanted to talk to us?
24: Yeah. You guys want to know who beat me up?
25: Her father and I were wondering if it would be possible for Stephanie to testify on video camera rather than actually being in the courtroom.
22: I'm sorry, ma'am, but she's going to have to face the defendant.
25: Oh, we were hoping she could avoid that. But if that's what's necessary in order to keep that animal from attacking other children.
22: Is that what happened, Stephanie? You were kidnapped?
24: Don't be dense.
22: But that's what you told your mother.
24: No, that's what she told me.
22: Maybe your mother's having a tough time coping with all of this.
24: My mother is having a tough time coping, period.
0: All right, let's go to the phones where Jim has called in this morning. Jim, how are we doing today?
26: Wonderful.
0: All right, Jim, we gave you the first two clues. Do you know what primetime drama from the 80s that is?
26: I believe it's Cagney and Lacey.
0: Jim, nicely done. I didn't think I'm going to get this one. Cagney and Lacey it is. Congratulations. You there, Jim?
26: Yep, I'm still here.
0: All right, congratulations. Nicely done. So the question is, we got a choice of concert tickets. What concert would you like to go and see?
26: Starship.
0: All right, Jim, hang on the line. I'm going to get some information from you, hook you up with some tickets to go see Starship. Thanks for playing along with us today on Three Clips to Win It.
26: You bet.
0: All right, hang tight. Jim got it right. Going back to the 80s. Cagney and Lacey, another primetime drama tomorrow. Three clips doing it, brought to you by Bleachers Bar and Grill.
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0: Rupert Holmes, the Pina Colada song on the station. You've got on for Classic Hits, Candy Lamb. A couple minutes away from 8 o'clock, clear skies. Going to be about 63 later on today. Tonight, 42. Tomorrow, some sunshine and 67. Just a reminder, we've got the Twins and the Astros coming up today. Pre-game coverage gets underway right at high noon. First pitch at 12:40. Then tomorrow, Lakers softball action with Charlie. That gets underway at 4 o'clock. And then Friday, Saturday, Sunday, the Twins at the Red Sox. And then the Twins in Chicago Monday to take on the White Sox. That's a Memorial Day Monday. That's a 12:30 pregame first pitch at 1:10. And then a little Lakers softball playoff action coming up next Tuesday for you. But again, don't forget, coming up tomorrow, Lakers softball here on KDLM.
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3: Here's your KDLM weatherology forecast. A freeze warning and frost advisory remain in effect. Ample sunshine expected today, with daytime highs approaching 63. Winds out of the south, 5 to 10 miles per hour. Lows around 42. Tonight, mainly clear skies. Mainly sunny skies. Tomorrow, highs level off around 67. I'm meteorologist Jennifer Wojcicki. Currently, it's 35 degrees.
4: This is MNN Sports. I'm Mike Graham. Vikings co-owner Mark Wilf was soaking in the news that Minnesota will host the 2028 NFL Draft, which became official yesterday.
5: The Vikings and Minnesota are grateful for the opportunity to bring this amazing event to our state, our community, and the region. And the 28 NFL Draft will give us an opportunity to showcase not just U.S. Bank Stadium, but the energy, hospitality, and pride that define Minneapolis-St. Paul, as well as the entire state and region.
4: Event organizers figure this will have a huge impact financially on the state. Minnesota Twins starter Zebby Matthews gave up a two-run first-inning homer. That's all the Astros needed to beat Minnesota 2-1 last night. Matthews recovered from the early homer, worked six innings, a pretty good ball. Josh Bell drove in the lone run. The Twins did get Byron Buxton back in the lineup. He had two doubles. Minnesota also sent struggling Royce Lewis to AAA St. Paul. Speaking of St. Paul, the Saints lost a matinee yesterday to Omaha 5-3. This is MNN Sports.
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11: Thank you.
0: That's a wrap on hour number two on a Candy LM Wednesday. Ryan Cunningham's got the latest from the News Center. Birthdays and anniversaries, and Mitch Lundeen joins me on Hodgepodge all next hour on the station you can count on, Candy LM, Detroit Lakes, Minnesota. 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Clear skies, sunshine, and 32. Good morning. We made it to 8 o'clock.
6: ABC News, I'm Sherry Preston. Sources now tell ABC that the Justice Department is expected to indict former Cuban leader Raul Castro today. The charges connected to the shootdown of a humanitarian plane back in the 1990s. Kentucky Republican Congressman Thomas Massey will lose his seat after losing his primary to a candidate backed by President Trump. ABC's Lana Moise.
11: $19 million was spent to oppose Massey, the costliest House primary in history. The White House communications director last night with this blunt response: "Do not ever doubt President Trump and his political power. Expletive around, find out."
12: He was a bad guy. He deserves to lose.
11: Trump's poll numbers nationwide are at historic lows, but only registered Republicans could vote in Kentucky's primary. Trump-backed candidates also won notable primary races in Georgia and Alabama.
6: The traditional start of summer, the Memorial Day weekend, bringing the traditional traffic. AAA says the first jams could start showing up tomorrow afternoon. This is ABC News. In one of the nation's busiest waterways, they're using AI to protect animals. ABC's Dave Packer has more on a new system in San Francisco Bay that's watching round the clock for signs of whales before ships get too close.
13: A new detection system called Whale Spotter is using artificial intelligence and thermal cameras to track whales in San Francisco Bay day and night. The system can detect whale blows and heat signatures up to 2 nautical miles away, giving ferry captains and cargo ships time to slow down or change course. Gray whale deaths in the Bay Area have surged, with many linked to ship strikes. Scientists say climate change is changing migration patterns and bringing more whales directly into some of the busiest shipping lanes in the region. Dave Packer, ABC News.
6: An inside-the-park home run is rare enough, but last night the Washington Nationals pulled off an inside-the-park grand slam. It came in the second inning of the Nats game against the New York Mets and helped the Nationals power the team to a 9-6 win. I'm Sherry Preston, ABC News.
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0: 804 here on a Wednesday, clear sky, sunshine, and 34. Looking for a high temp today, right around 63. Updated forecast details come your way later on this hour. Just a reminder that rubber game for the Twins and the Astros. Noon for the pregame show, first pitch at 12:40 tomorrow. Laker softball action here with Charlie on KDLM. If you have a birthday anniversary you'd like to get on our list today, you can give the front office a call at 847-5624. Birthday club a little after 8:25. And then stick around for Hodgepodge this morning. Mitch Lundin from Becker County will join me, and we'll touch base with Mitch coming up on today's installment of Hodgepodge. Local news on a Wednesday this hour brought to you by West Joe's Funeral Home.
17: From the newsroom, I'm Ryan Cunningham. A New York Mills man has been sentenced for threatening to shoot his ex. On Monday, 34-year-old Cody William Steinbach was sentenced to 3 years of supervised probation for threats of violence. Prosecutors say that on January 27th of 2025, the victim, who had broken up with Steinbach the day before, had reached out to retrieve her belongings from his home. She said that when she arrived, Steinbach let her in. She went to the garage to collect her possessions. He then began to push her and told her to leave before leaving the garage and returning with a handgun. The victim told deputies that Steinbach fired off a round before pointing the gun at her chest. The victim stood still in the garage as he then put the gun against his forehead. Suddenly, a witness arrived at the house, and the victim told them to call the police. Steinbach was originally charged with second-degree assault, which was dismissed as part of the plea agreement. Coach Ryan Costores of Purim's Full Metal Jackets robotics team was named one of the MSHSL's Section 8 Robotics Coaches of the Year after the team tied for fourth place at the state tournament. William Swanson of the Fergus Falls Otterbots was the other coach from Section 8 chosen for the honor. This is the fifth year of the MSHSL Robotics State Tournament, where coaches were formally recognized by their peers for outstanding achievement and leadership within the robotics community. The Northern Minnesota Robotic Conference says it's proud to have multiple coaches honored for their accomplishments during the 2025-26 season. The Moorhead Police Department is investigating after nearly a dozen students at Horizon Middle School became ill Monday after eating candy reportedly handed out by another student. Authorities say they believe the candy contained THC. Moorhead area public schools say students reported symptoms, including nausea. Police say the investigation has been slowed because students involved have not been cooperative with officers. The investigation remains ongoing and charges could be filed. The Stearns County Sheriff's Office says around 30 children were riding in a school bus when it crashed on the highway Monday afternoon. Multiple children suffered minor injuries in the crash. The Sheriff's Office says the bus driver went into the ditch near a curve and struck a tree just after 3:20 in the afternoon. The bus was heavily damaged on the front and passenger side. Many of the injuries were small cuts caused by broken glass. The driver was identified as Thomas Hedberg, 72, of Sartell. The Sheriff's Office says the cause of the crash is under investigation. Along with the Stearns County Sheriff's Office, Richmond Cold Spring Police and Mayo Ambulance responded. We'll have more from the newsroom next.
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17: Governor Tim Walz is appointing Justice Theodora Gatiss as the next Chief Justice of the Minnesota Supreme Court. Gatiss will fill the vacancy of Chief Justice Natalie Hudson when she retires in September. According to Walz, Gatiss brings a rare breadth of experience, having served at every level of the state's judiciary, and will be the first public defender to serve as Chief Justice of the Minnesota Supreme Court. Gatiss was born in Minnesota, lived in Greece through high school, and attended college and law school at the University of Minnesota. Walz also appointed Judge Reynaldo Allegata Jr. as an associate justice to succeed Gatiss on the state's highest court. The St. Louis County Sheriff's Office says deputies and other law enforcement officers made arrests on May 16th and 17th when they executed a series of search warrants in

0: to Flanders Lake area over the weekend. The Minnesota Department of Natural Resources announced the update Tuesday, said it's pinpointed the origin of the Flanders fire to the north shore of Flanders Lake, a popular recreation area 10 miles east of Breezy Point, with sandy beaches accessible by trails through state land. Officials with the Crow Wing County Sheriff's Office told the Minnesota Star Tribune that a small campfire near the beach either got away from the people tending it or it wasn't properly put out when they left, and the fire reignited in Saturday's heavy winds. The fire quickly spread east in tinder-dry forests and drought conditions. It grew so intense that the fire jumped County Road 11, prompting evacuations of 30 surrounding homes and farmsteads. County Road 11 was closed until Monday as crews continue to work on the scorched area with a fire considered 60% contained. That's a look at news from the newsroom. I'm Ryan Cunningham.
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2: weather. Another check on that forecast brought to you by the First National Bank of Detroit Lakes, my kind of bank.
3: Here's your KDLM weatherology forecast. A freeze warning and frost advisory remain in effect. Ample sunshine expected today with daytime highs approaching 63. Winds out of the south, 5 to 10 miles per hour. Mainly clear tonight, lows dip down to about 42. High temperatures reach up to 67. Tomorrow, mainly clear skies. I'm meteorologist Jennifer Wojcicki. Currently, it's 41 degrees.
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2: 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The Holly Nuggets came in as the 3 seed but got upended. Breckenridge Wapaton pulls out a 9-inning, 4-3 victory, knocking off the Nuggets yesterday in Holly. DGF shut out Thief River Falls 8-0. Wadena, Deer Creek, and Roseau on the other side of the bracket also picked up victories. So Roseau, Wadena, Deer Creek, DGF, and Breckenridge Wapaton in the championship rounds. It'll be a War Road taking on Park Rapids. Also, a Holly will take on Thief River Falls Thursday. I'll have that matchup for you on KRCQ in the elimination round of 8AA. For Section 8-3A, Sartell, the one seed, all over Fergus Falls in four innings, 21-0. Wilmer edges Hutchinson 5-4. Sauk Rapids 5-1 over Little Falls. And Detroit Lakes takes a loss to Ricourie 10-0. This is also a double elimination tournament. For Section 6A, it was one game got postponed. Brandon Evansville will take on Rossay today. Otherwise, Border West over Hancock. It was New York Mills downing Ashby. Also, Browerville defeated Pelican Rapids yesterday in Section 6A softball. For Section 8A, double elimination tournament, double games yesterday as Norman County East Euland Hinterdahl defeated Bagley 8-3. Manoman Wavin 14-0 over Marshall County Central. Sacred Heart down to West Marshall. Fertile Beltrami upended Ada Borup West 4-3. It was Lake Park Audubon 9-1 over Clearbrook Godvick and East Polk over Lake of the Woods 10-1. Also, it was Red Lake Falls over Bagley 10-0. Badger defeated Fertile Beltrami 15-0, East Polk over LPA 7-2, and Sacred Heart 13-4 over Manoman Wabin, all part of Section 8A softball action that was held yesterday. Action for everybody else will continue then on a Thursday of this week, with baseball wrapping up their regular season this week and getting ready for their postseason coming up next week after Memorial Day. Well, it is official. The Minnesota Vikings will host the 2028 NFL Draft. The NFL League made the announcement at the owners' meeting in Orlando. League Commissioner Roger Goodell says Minneapolis is a great host city with a world-class stadium and a great organization planned to put on a good event. Co-owner Mark Wilf says a lot

0: of work went into earning the hosting honors, and they will showcase the city, the state, and the region. Pittsburgh hosted this past draft and reportedly drew 800,000. Washington, D.C. is hosting the draft in 2027 on the National Mall next spring. Meanwhile, the Vikings have signed a contract with their second-round pick, Jake Golday. Golday chosen 51st overall in last month's NFL draft out of Cincinnati. A 22-year-old linebacker took part in rookie minicamp earlier this month. Twins starting and losing pitchers Ebby Matthews gave up two home runs in the first inning, and that was it. Houston defeated Minnesota 2-1 yesterday at Target Field. Matthews ended up working six innings of five-hit, two-run ball and struck out six. First baseman Josh Bell collected three hits and drove in Minnesota's lone run. Byron Buxton had a pair of doubles. The 22-27 Twins remain in third place in the AL Central, trailing first place Cleveland now by 5.5 games. The rubber match of this three-game series with Houston, 12:40, 12 o'clock first pitch from Target Field in downtown Minneapolis on KDLM here today. And finally, Timberwolves President of Basketball Operations Tim Connelly says everything is on the table when it comes to trying to make the team better for next season. Minnesota's knocked out of the NBA postseason with a second-round loss to San Antonio. Connelly says he wouldn't call this past season a disappointment. They are also aware of their deficiencies. He says their goal is to be a playoff team and go further than they did the past year. They did not accomplish either this season. Connelly says that, quote, demands action, and they will do what they can to improve the team this offseason. That's Check Sports Headlines. I'm David Kinderman.
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0: Birthday 28, time for the birthday and anniversary club. We do it Monday through Friday on KDLM, brought to you by Dairy Queen and the Troy Lakes, along with DL Floral. 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They get the prize pack, the DQ certificate, and the birthday bouquet. Let's get to it. Birthdays and anniversaries for May 20th. Pretty easy job today, as there is only one this morning. Congratulations and happy birthday today going out to Blair Knutson. Blair, happy birthday from great Grammy and Grandpa. Blair, you're the birthday and anniversary club winner. Enjoy the DQ certificate and the birthday bouquet. We'll come back and do it again tomorrow right here on KDLM. Stick around. Mitch Lundeen is going to join me, and we'll touch base with Mitch coming up today on Hodgepodge.
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1: Here's your KDLM weatherology forecast. A freeze warning and frost advisory remain in effect. Ample sunshine expected today with daytime highs approaching 63. Winds out of the south, 5 to 10 miles per hour. Mainly clear tonight, lows dip down to about 42. High temperatures reach up to 67. Tomorrow, mainly clear skies. I'm meteorologist Jennifer Wojcicki. Currently, it's 41 degrees.
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3: Good morning. Welcome into Hodgepodge. Today is Wednesday, May 20th. I'm Joel Koetke. Joining me in studio today, Mitch Lindeen drops by for a monthly chat. Mitch, good morning. Thanks for with us today on Hodgepodge.
4: Good morning, Joel.
3: Man, we got all kinds of stuff to chat about. Before we run through some of our topics, I was recently up at Smoky Hills where they had taken out some pine trees when I do an ATV ride. I was telling you before we came on the air. Boy, there's nothing better than driving through the woods and smelling that fresh pine, and it lingers for like 500-600 yards. I mean, that was pretty cool, especially with those fresh cut, and they get them all stripped down. They get them all corded up there in those big stacks. I said to Peter from the Woods and Wheels, it was like riding a Bob Ross painting, but with a scratch and sniff, right?
4: Yep. The Christmas comes in.
3: So yeah, pretty cool. So let's update folks on parks and recs. Man, you got all kinds of stuff. Let's start off, with Dutton Locks.
4: Yeah. This is a very busy time of the year out, at Parks and Rec. And, you know, at Dutton Locks, we just put the tram in here, last week. So that's good to go. Knock on wood. That thing will run all summer long. That's going to be open Memorial Day, actually starting Friday at 11 o'clock. Tram operations run from 11 o'clock, yes, till dark, Friday to Sunday, and then holidays as well. So just to update folks, there's a cost to that. There's a seasonal pass for $125 and a daily pass for $25. That helps. We need to have someone there operating it. There's always fixing that has to be done on it. So that's what those costs go to. It's a break-even deal for us. The tram, it will take you from Lake Sally to Big Detroit. Something new this year, you can purchase tickets online if you go to the county website. So a little bit more convenient than having to drive in or meet with somebody. So, yeah.
3: It's always fun to watch a first-timer take the tram. And a lot of people like to watch, right? Because, I mean, there's always people. And on busy weekends, people need to get from lake to lake. But it's always fun to, like, watch a mom and dad, like a couple of kids, in like a 14, 15-foot boat, right?
4: Yeah.
3: All of a sudden it moves and the kids kind of laugh and everybody hangs on and away they go.
4: Yeah, and it's something else. So we've added two docks on both sides due to more or less safety. And then the boats are getting so large.
3: I was going to say, you know, it used to be back in the day like a 15, 16-foot aluminum was like tops. Right now, you got 20, 22-footers. Is there a capacity that you guys have to
4: deal with? We don't have a – I think it's – if it's over – what do we have? We have a sign out there. So we encourage if it's over like 8 to 10 people or something, just use common sense. If you're loaded down, the big tri-tune and coolers and people, just do us a favor and hop off. We've conveniently put a docks on both sides for you to get off.
3: It's kind of like Valley Fair. If your boat is this heavy, you can't ride the train.
4: Yeah, you got to be this tall. Yeah. So that's good. And then just to jump off of that, too, the county staff are out working on some of those public accesses right now, putting docks in and mowing those and getting garbage picked up. There's well over 50, 60 public accesses in the county. So we do maintain not only county-administered lands, but the DNR-administered public accesses. So, you know, if you see the docks are underwater or out of the water too much, or a plank is out of place in the water, or somebody's... really throttling
3: and power loading.
4: Let us know. We'll pass that message along or fix that ourselves. So, what else? So we got Little Sugarbush Lake. That's a new project we've taken on. There's a 30-acre parcel on the south end of the lake. Very nice parcel. It's got almost 1,000 feet of lakeshore. Not all of that is higher, nice sandy stuff, but there's good portions of it. We're working with White Earth Natural Resources to get a fishing dock put out there, hopefully sometime this summer. And then if we're lucky, maybe establish a swimming beach that used to be there at some time. So reestablish that.
3: Think back to my youth, bicycle, tackle box, thing of worms, rod and reel, right?
4: Yep.
3: Roll over to the local fishing pier, sit out with your friends, and all of a sudden it's time to go home. It's 5 o'clock in the afternoon. And you know, here's the thing, right? Take a trip by any lake with a fishing pier on, and even during the weekday, but on the weekend, you see a line of people standing there because not everybody has a boat. Not everybody wants a boat. Sometimes they just want to walk down a fishing pier, throw a hook. And here's the nice thing, right? Let's face it. Once those piers are out, they tend to attract fish.
4: Yes. Yep. And what I've heard, what I'm hearing from DNR too, is when they're putting these in now, in the back in the day, they used to just throw them in wherever they conveniently could. Now they're actually looking at where, you know, where there's a drop off, so there's good habitat out there, so people can actually get on the fish a little better.
3: Yeah,
4: so,
3: that's great. That's great.
4: Yeah, it's good to see those out there, and like you said, they're getting used. So.
3: Wanigan Park update.
4: Yeah, so Wanigan Park, they received some bonding funds, $1.8 million to install water and sewer infrastructure and pave North River Drive, I think it is, the loop that goes around the school there up by Wanigan Park. So that's awesome. That'll be huge for them, and I think the county's also chipping in on that as well locally here to help that get done through some smart tax dollars. So, yeah, so congratulations to them.
3: And then can you update us on the Toad Mountain Wildlife Management Area?
4: Yeah, so that I think that's official to some extent. The Toad Mountain over there next to Toad Lake, 240 acres is going to become a wildlife management area for folks to hunt, fish, birdwatch, hike, etc. So I think there's also allowed uses as long as it's non-motorized, my understanding. So I don't know when that'll officially open, but I know it's moving along quicker than I thought, so.
3: That time of the year, folks gathering around the campfire and looking for firewood. Any recommendations for folks this year?
4: Yeah. As we, you know, we have timber sales located throughout the county, mostly in the north central, northeastern. But a lot of times there's always scraps left over, right? At the end of the loggers move out, and sometimes it looks a little rough in there. But man, you can get some good wood off of those sites and conveniently get to them. It's, you know, to back your truck right up to it. So only thing you need to do is swing by and get a field permit from us. But yeah, we did have our recent timber auction here in spring, in early May. We sold 14 out of 15 tracts. We sold 524 acres. The bid up value on that was almost $250,000, $245,000, which is about average. So, you know, that's the thing. We have timber auctions in the spring and fall, and then we also plant trees every spring too. And on average, we plant about 100,000 trees out on the lands on the we manage, and I think in the last 30 years we've planted close to 4.3 million trees. So,
3: well, I see a lot of tags out there as I'm out driving around in the wilderness. The ones that have been planted in previous years, right? And that's great because obviously when you're taking the timber harvest out to replenish that resource, talk a little bit about Emerald Ash Borer. Have we had any cases in our area?
4: Not that as today, nothing's been confirmed in Becker County. However, it's surrounding us as we speak. So I know it's in Wadena, Clay County, and Otter Tail. There's a good chance it's in Becker County. We just haven't discovered it yet. Just a reminder, you know, there's treatments available to protect, especially if you're looking at your boulevard, your urban trees. There are treatments out there that tree care specialists can take care of. It's probably a little bit on the spendier side, but in the long run, maybe it pays off because it takes a long time to grow that shade tree in your yard. So if it's really worth it, then it's something to consider. Just a reminder too, to not move firewood unless you're sure where it's come from, and that's free of emerald ash borer. So a lot of those stacks of wood are dry and kiln that you'll see at the gas stations or grocery stores. So if you're gonna do it, I mean, if you know, buy local, you know, cut burn local, I say something like that, and you decrease the odds of that spreading around. So.
3: Yeah, it's one of those things that's kind of like invasive species. Some things you don't really see, right? I think of we take our trip up to Bowstring every year, and there's usually army worms. And never fails, right? I come home, and all of a sudden, I'll find one like on the truck bed, right? And I'm like, ew.
4: Yeah.
3: And all of a sudden, you're like, wow, that just made a 2.5-hour road trip with me in the back of my truck. So, yeah, when you talk about lumber and you talk about timber and firewood, just a little caution to try and be preventative, correct?
4: Right, exactly. Yeah. And talking about fires too, you know, the wildfire that happened down in Crow Wing and up in the North Shore, I believe that Lake Park and Frazee Fire Department, so shout out to them. They went all the way to Crow Wing and helped assist with that. That fire, I think it was over 1,600 acres that had burned to date. So,
3: And I believe they've traced that back, or they think they've traced it back to like a bad campfire.
4: Oh, yeah.
3: So again, when we talk about enjoying our natural resources, when they got red flag warnings out there, A, pay attention, and B, is somebody, here's the thing, right? Every one of us at some point has done the same thing. You've put a campfire out, you go do something, it's 9 o'clock at night, you come back at midnight, right? And the wind picks up a little bit and you can see the embers.
4: Yeah.
3: Guess what? One of those pops out of your fire ring, winds up on a little leaves or some kindling, and all of a sudden it spreads to a grass, and now you got a fire.
4: Yeah.
3: And again, I'm the first to say, hey, let's sit around the campfire and have a good time.
4: Me too. Yep.
3: But again, a little bit of caution.
4: Yeah, just like location is a big thing. You know, where are you going to put that fire to? Put it close to a wetland, or you know, away from a pine forest or something like that. Yeah. Something near a wetland. I know people in the middle of summer, you probably got mosquitoes that way, but. Think about your surroundings when you're going to start a fire. So,
3: and 30-mile-an-hour winds is not a good time to fire up those fires. A couple other quick things. Upcoming land sale, Mitch?
4: Yeah. So tentatively, we have scheduled it for June 26th at 10 o'clock. Folks that are interested in attending that or want to be aware of what parcels we're looking to sell. They were just approved yesterday at the board level. Need to show up at least a half hour earlier to register if they're interested in bidding. I think there's 16 parcels that are being offered. Some of them are adjacent only, so we only sell, they're only open to the adjoining landowners, and then the others are open to the public. So if you're interested in getting on the land sale listserv, you can contact myself at the Natural Resources Department with Becker County, or at 218-847-0099, and we can get you on that. That's we do those about every other year, but now probably more, we're going to start doing them with some recent law changes every year. So, that's about all I had. I did want to mention something, too, that came up. It's recent. We did, now you can buy tram tickets online. But another thing the county has done with the highway department is if you see a road issue out on county roads, you can go on the county website and submit that concern or complaint. And it goes right to our maintenance department, so at the highway. A little more convenient, and they get the, maybe you can attach a picture or what's going on. So just another update for folks.
3: I'm going to ask you this kind of goofy question because it seems that time of the year. Unfortunately, a lot of roadkill as you're out and about traveling around the highways. Does the DNR still do the roadside pickup or it's been a while since I've actually hit a deer, but do you still contact the DNR?
4: I would contact the jurisdiction. So if it's a state highway, contact DOT. If it's a county highway, the county highway department will take care of it, et cetera. So in the township, and maybe a good neighbor will take care of it if you give them a couple of
3: coffees. Well, it's just that time of year. A lot of stuff's moving, right? And you got to be cautious out there. Mitch, if folks have questions or maybe they just like to reach out to you, want to touch base with you and the crew, how can they do so?
4: Yep, you can call our office at 218-847-0099 or go on the county website and search for Becker County Parks and Rec or Natural Resources. So,
3: Mitch Lindeen, always appreciate your pleasure. Time with us here today on Hodgepodge. Take care.
4: Thanks, Joel.
3: All right, we'll take a quick break. Come back and wrap things up on Hodgepodge after this.
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9: Minnesota News Network, I'm Brent Palm. Delano Public Schools is canceling classes today after what district officials describe as a cyber incident that compromised part of the school's network. Superintendent Matt Schoen says the issue was discovered Monday night, prompting the district to shut down internet access while cybersecurity experts investigate and repair affected systems. Minnesotans can get a preview of the state fair Thursday through Memorial Day weekend. The fair's Maria Hayden says it's a smaller version of the Great Minnesota Get-Together.
10: The giant slide will be open. So we've got a lot of the favorite fair foods, like your cookies, your Pronto Pups, your pickles, mini donut beer, some of the specialty drinks you can only find at the fair.
9: And she says parking is free at kickoff to summer at the fair. And Governor Tim Walz is visiting HCMC today as he highlights a historic state investment in hospital stability funding. This is MNN.
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11: 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America's PAC is responsible for the content of this advertising, paid for by America's PAC and not authorized by any other candidate or committee. 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
3: Well, that is going to wrap up Hodgepodge for today. I want to thank Mitch Lundin for spending a little time with us here today. Oh, taking a look at the rest of the week here on Hodgepodge. Coming up tomorrow, it is Watershed District Day. We will check in with the Pelican River and Becker County Soil, Water, and Conservation District folks coming up tomorrow. Friday, an interesting show. So we've got two guests that are kind of intertwined. We're going to open up the program with Justin and Tony from the Gold Star Ride Foundation. They do motorcycle rides that benefit military families. And then also on Friday, we're going to have folks in the VFW in here talking about the Memorial Day service, which includes the Gold Star Ride Memorial. So we're going to kind of tie all that stuff together coming up on Friday. Just a reminder, Monday is Memorial Day. We will be off and back with you on Tuesday. Partnership for Health on Tuesday next week. We'll check in with Mackenzie at Cornerstone over in Frazee. Wild Wednesday with Kelly Blackledge next Wednesday. So, yeah, all kinds of good stuff here on Hodgepodge. All right, here's our sports schedule for today. It's the rubber game with the Twins and the Astros. Pregame kicks off at high noon. First pitch at 12:40. Tomorrow, Lakers softball action with Charlie. Friday, the Twins in a three-game series at Boston against the Red Sox. Friday, Saturday, Sunday. And then Memorial Day Monday, the Twins with a 1:10 first pitch. They'll be in Chicago to take on the White Sox. All right, have a good day, Kale. Daniels will come in here in just a few moments. No Dave Lee in the Classic Hits Cafe today because of our Twins coverage, but Kale helps you through the workday. I'll be back with you tomorrow morning just after 6 o'clock.
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16: ABC News, I'm Sherry Preston. The Justice Department is expected to announce charges against Raul Castro today. He is the former leader of Cuba. The charges expected to include allegations of murder for the shoot down of two planes carrying humanitarian aid to desperate migrants in the 1990s. The World Health Organization Secretary General saying that the risk of Ebola spreading past the regional level in Central Africa is high, but the risk of it spreading globally is low. We're learning more about the attack on the Islamic State center of San Diego.
8: Two teenage gunmen showed up in camo and body armor with shotguns, rifles, and handguns, live streaming the attack as they killed three people. Police say the suspects made it inside the building, feet away from some 140 school children, but the security guard, now identified as Amin Abdullah, spotted the gunmen and opened fire.
16: ABC's Trevor Ault, state of Minnesota, passing a bill making wagering on prediction sites a felony. This is ABC News. A woman in New York City killed after falling into an open manhole. ABC's Aaron Katursky with the story.
17: The horrific scene in Midtown Manhattan where a 56-year-old mother and grandmother fell to her death through an uncovered manhole. Donna K. Gosage parked her Mercedes SUV in front of Cartier and atop the open manhole, stepping from the car and dropping 10 feet.
18: As soon as she stepped out, it's like she took one step forward and just disappeared.
17: The medical examiner's office is still investigating the woman's death, but police said when she fell through the hole, she went into cardiac arrest from the intense steam heat.
16: In April, Meta, parent company of Facebook and Instagram, began laying off 8,000 employees. Then on Monday, they learned another 7,000 would be reassigned to new AI initiatives. Meta's offices were set to be mostly empty today, as the head of human resources told employees they should be working from home from now on until they get a possible notice. I'm Sherry Preston, ABC News.
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9: Minnesota News Network, I'm Brent Palm. A Northwest Minnesota school district is facing criticism after denying a student's request to wear a National Guard sash at graduation. Fertile Beltrami senior Bo Durand says he hoped to wear the sash during commencement to honor his commitment to serve. Minnesota American Legion spokesman Tim Engstrom.
21: So it would make sense to, for the school district to follow the state's lead and recognize this choice that Bo is making here. A young person makes that choice. I mean, it's a brave and honorable decision to put your life on the line for your country.
9: He says Durand plans to wear the sash Sunday with or without the school's support. Stearns County authorities say multiple children suffered minor injuries in a school bus crash Monday. About 30 students were on board, and most of those injured suffered cuts from broken glass. The bus went into a ditch and struck a tree. And the Minnesota Twins lost to the Houston Astros 2-1 at Target Field. This is MNN.
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Pink Floyd, another brick in the wall, on the station you can count on for classic hits, KDLM. I'm Cale Daniels, and welcome to 9 o'clock. Welcome to Wednesday. Happy hump day. We are at the midpoint of the week. Let's keep on pushing all the way to Memorial Day weekend. On the hour, on the agenda, we've got more of your favorites from Genesis, Elvis Presley, and Spandau Ballet. For the weather today, it's a comfortable 61. I hope you guys enjoy as we cruise on throughout the day. We've got Prince for you. Let's go crazy on Classic Hits KDLM.

0: Genesis, Land of Confusion, on the station you can count on for classic hits, KDLM. Well, the age-old question that we've been asking ourselves, where is Nick Christensen? Today, free flowers around town thanks to DL Floral. It's all part of his Customer Appreciation Week. He's showering you with gifts all week long. It's the 7th annual, and he's showing everybody in the community that you are loved. Again today, Wednesday, we've got free flowers around town thanks to DL Floral and, of course, Nick Christensen at Nick Christensen State Farm. We'll take a quick break. We've got more on the way from Blondie, Motley Crue, and Foreigner. Right around the corner on Classic Hits KDLM.
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6: Here's your KDLM weatherology forecast. Ample sunshine expected today with daytime highs approaching 63. Southerly winds 5 to 10 miles per hour. Mainly clear skies. Tonight, lows level off around 42. Daytime highs approaching 67. Tomorrow, mainly clear skies. Mid-60s Friday and Saturday with scattered showers possible both days. I'm meteorologist Jennifer Wojcicki. Currently 48.
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I saw the light on the station you can count on for classic hits, KDLM. Well, I think we're finally past the jinxing moments of the late spring. I think we finally made it past winter. I know it's blasphemy to say that before our first 100 degree day, practically. But I think we're past there, and summer is upon us, and summer is all about lake days, sunshine, and let's be honest, a great drink in hand. But the question is, will you sip or will you skip? 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Well, we are cruising our way on to 10 o'clock. We've got more on the way from Styx and Madonna. It's the Pet Shop Boys, West End Girls on Classic Hits KDLM.

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1: ABC News, I'm Sherry Preston. Republican reaction on Capitol Hill to word that the Justice Department will today file an indictment against former Cuban leader Raul Castro. Miami Congresswoman Maria Salazar.
2: Cuba is the epicenter of evil in this hemisphere. President Trump has set this agenda, the America First agenda. Well, Cuba falls right into it. Because when it comes to the island, that is perfectly within the plan.
1: The charges expected to be connected to the shoot down of a humanitarian plane in the 1990s. Barney Frank, the longtime Democratic congressman who brought new visibility to gay rights and helped craft significant reforms to the financial system after the 2008 market collapse, has died at the age of 86. He had congestive heart failure. The wildfire that's been burning in Simi Valley, California, has now led to 43,000 evacuations. It's burned nearly 1,700 acres and is only 15% contained. This is ABC News. We're learning more about the teenage gunman who killed those three people at the Islamic Center of San Diego on Monday.
3: The FBI says the two teens met online, were radicalized together, and shared what agents call a broad hatred of different races and religions and anger over being rejected by women. Back in San Diego, the focus is on the lives lost. The daughter of security guard Amin Abdullah, who sacrificed his life to protect the kids in that school.
4: He stood against any form of hate. He took his job seriously to protect everyone here. He would want our community to stand together as one.
3: Remember her father.
1: ABC Sophie Flay. Turnaround for Target, the retailer announcing its net sales rose 6% year over year following a string of weak sales. Single Gen Z women are outpacing men when it comes to buying a home. They accounted for 35% of all home buyers in their generation compared to 18% for men, according to the National Association of Realtors. Sherry Preston, ABC News.
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9: 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Hi, I'm Barry Schroeder. Our program today starts with 1 John chapter 1, verse 5, which says, "This, then, is the message which we have heard of him and declare unto you, that God is light, and in him is no darkness at all." Many times when the Bible uses the word light, it's not referring to natural light, which is seen with our natural eyes, but the kind of light that emanates from God, spiritual light, which we observe with the eyes of our spirits. This kind of light is most evident where righteousness is being practiced. It's represented by the color white, which denotes purity. When angels appeared, they were clad in white garments. In describing the citizens of heaven, they are seen wearing white robes made of white linen. Once upon a time, brides wore white wedding gowns, which declared that they were virgins prior to marriage. But now, we have fewer weddings and fewer brides and fewer wives because we've discarded what are considered by many to be archaic practices and archaic terms. And for those who do still enter into marriage, they're often clothed in gowns and dresses of non-traditional colors, such as blue and even black. Black is the color of darkness, of sin. Witches are typically depicted in black. In John 9, verse 5, Jesus said of himself, "I am the light of the world." In John 3, 19 and 20, he said, "Light has come into the world, and men love darkness rather than light, because their deeds were evil. For everyone that does evil hates the light." And that's why Jesus was hated by sinful, unrepentant men, because the light of his holy living exposed the depth and the darkness of their sin. And if you follow in his steps, you will be hated.

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5: Minnesota News Network, I'm Brent Palm. The Trump administration is suing Minnesota over a new state law that bans residents from making bets on prediction markets. The ban would make operating or helping run prediction market platforms a felony August 1st. The Commodity Futures Trading Commission is seeking a preliminary injunction to stop the law, arguing that the platforms are federally regulated. Democrats and Republicans say they've taken action to stop fraud in Minnesota, but it's only the beginning. DFL Representative Matt Norris of Blaine says they passed important legislation.
6: I think we have taken significant steps. OIG bill got a lot of media attention. This Medicaid Fraud Control Unit bill is getting a lot of attention as well. Our understanding of the scope of the problem has evolved and grown. So have the responses, and I think that's why you see the biggest and most robust response yet.
5: And the Crow Wing County Board is hosting an emergency meeting this morning in response to the Flanders fire. This is MNN.
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10: Here's your KDLM weatherology forecast. Ample sunshine expected today with daytime highs approaching 63. Southerly winds 5 to 10 miles per hour. Mainly clear skies. Tonight, lows level off around 42. Daytime highs approaching 67. Tomorrow, mainly clear skies. Mid-60s, Friday and Saturday, with scattered showers possible both days. I'm meteorologist Jennifer Wojcicki. Right now, it's 50 degrees.

Boston, more than a feeling. On the station you can count on for classic hits, KDLM. I'm Cale Daniels, and welcome to 10 o'clock on your Wednesday. Come on in. We've got your favorites on the hour, on the agenda. We've got another episode of Who's in the Wrong. You're not going to want to miss that. That's in about 15. And of course, we've got your favorite classics from Aerosmith, the Guess Who, the Police, and a little bit more on the tail end of that. It's Eurythmics. Here comes the rain again on Classic Hits KDLM.

0: Aerosmith, What It Takes, on the station you can count on, Classic Hits KDLM. Welcome back to another episode of Who's in the Wrong. And the question here today is, don't you wish you could find people that are always late on you? Well, this guy's girlfriend did. Let's read in. The title says, my girlfriend started fining me every time I was late, and now I owe her over $300. He starts by saying, I'll admit it, I'm always late. Yeah, I think we gathered that info, right? Not insanely late, he says, but enough that it drives my girlfriend crazy. Dinner reservations, parties, picking her up. I'm usually about 10 to 15 minutes behind. I'm going to stop you right there. I almost don't want to complete this. Dude, it's your fault, man. Come on. Reservations, parties, picking her up. You gotta be on time for that, but I'll give him the benefit of the doubt. We'll continue on here. He says, after years of arguing about it, but this has been going on for years. Okay, I'll continue on. Aren't she created a behavior correction system? I think she was in the right for that. We'll continue on, though. Every minute he's late, it equals money owed. At first, the boyfriend thought it was a joke, but no, it was serious. She had the Venmo requests and all the receipts to date. The worst part is it started working. Apparently, the boyfriend says, and he started showing up on time way more often. So who's in the wrong here? Yeah, you gotta be on time, dude. I'm glad that she had that system. It seems like it's working, so I don't know what you're complaining about, but it's up for you guys to decide who's in the wrong. We'll take a quick break. We've got more on the way from George Michael, Queen, and Tina Mary right around the corner on Classic Hits KDLM.
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0: 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Ooh, I gotta have faith. 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I gotta have faith, faith.
1: 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We are cruising through your Wednesday. Let's get past this hump day. It is all downhill from here. And we've got more on the way from Fleetwood Mac and Tina Mary. It's Queen, Killer Queen, on Classic Hits KDLM.

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11: Here's your KDLM weatherology forecast. Ample sunshine expected today with daytime highs approaching 63. South winds 5 to 10 miles per hour. Clear skies tonight, lows dip down to about 40. Lots of sunshine tomorrow, highs level off around 67. Mid-60s, Friday and Saturday, with scattered showers possible both days. I'm meteorologist Jennifer Vujicic. Right now, it's 51 degrees.
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1: ABC News, I'm Sherry Preston. The Justice Department is expected to announce charges today against former Cuban leader Raul Castro. The charges likely to include murder after the shootdown of two planes carrying humanitarian aid in the 1990s. This is Florida Congresswoman Maria Salazar in Capitol Hill.
2: Today is a glorious day for those Cubans who had to leave their homeland unwillingly, the people that we represent in the city of Miami, only because of the cruelty and the wickedness of a group of gangsters, the Castro family.
1: President Trump today delivering an address to the graduating class of the Coast Guard. Two police officers who defended the Capitol on January 6th are suing to stop the creation of President Trump's $1.7 billion so-called anti-weaponization fund, calling it the most brazen act of presidential corruption this century. Former Massachusetts Congressman Barney Frank has died at the age of 86. He was the first member of Congress to voluntarily come out as gay in 1987. This is ABC News. An amateur treasure hunter making a discovery in North Texas that he won't soon forget. ABC's Jim Ryan is in Dallas.
3: In waist-deep water at a Dallas-area lake, Mike Ryder broke out his metal detector.
4: Big signal in the water.
3: He pulled up a metal pipe capped on each end.
4: It's 100% a pipe bomb.
3: Startled doesn't begin to describe the feeling.
4: Top three scariest moments of my life.
3: Ryder called 911 and the bomb squad was brought in to safely detonate the device.
4: You felt the concussion through your whole body. Just boom!
3: Police told Ryder that fishermen sometimes use explosives for an easy catch. Extremely dangerous and completely illegal. For Mike Ryder,
4: it took me hours just to stop shaking afterwards.
3: Jim Ryan, ABC News, Dallas.
1: More than 39 million people are expected to be hitting the roads starting today through Monday for the Memorial Day weekend. United Airlines says so far higher prices don't seem to be stopping summer travel plans. The airline expects 53 million people on its planes this summer, about 3 million more than last year. I'm Sherry Preston, ABC News.
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17: Minnesota News Network, I'm Tasha Radal. The Flanders fire east of Breezy Point is now 95% contained, and officials say this will likely be the final update unless conditions change. A female motorcyclist from Sauk Rapids is a victim of a deadly weekend crash. The Benton County Sheriff's Office says 27-year-old Megan Moran was hit by a van Saturday afternoon in Sauk Rapids Township. First responders treated Moran at the scene for life-threatening injuries. She later died at the hospital. Minnesotans can get a preview of the state fair tomorrow through Memorial Weekend. Fair spokesperson Maria Hayden says it's a smaller version of the Great Minnesota Get-Together.
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26: Here's your KDLM weatherology forecast. Ample sunshine expected today with daytime highs approaching 63. South winds 5 to 10 miles per hour. Clear skies tonight, lows dip down to about 40. Lots of sunshine tomorrow, highs level off around 67. Mid-60s Friday and Saturday with scattered showers possible both days. I'm meteorologist Jennifer Wojcicki. Right now, 53.

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I'm Cale Daniels, and welcome to 11. We're cruising through your workday. Let's get this one in the books, and let's get all the way downhill into that Memorial Day weekend. I'm getting excited for it. I think I'm going to do a lot of napping, but that's just me. What about you guys? What do you got planned? Let me know. We've got more on the way from Van Halen, Santana, and the King of Pop, along with another episode of Minnesota Trivia to boot. It's the Bengals, Walk Like an Egyptian, on Classic Hits KDLM.

0: Van Halen, Panama, on the station you can count on, Classic Hits KDLM. Welcome back to another episode of Minnesota Trivia, and we've got some Twins action for you at noon, so I thought, what better day to ask you a Twins-related question? So here it is. What year were the Minnesota Twins established? Now, this is kind of a tough one here. There's a couple different answers for this. We'll have this for you after the break on Classic Hits KDLM.
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12: Here's your KDLM weatherology forecast. Ample sunshine expected this afternoon with daytime highs approaching 63. South winds 5 to 10 miles per hour. Tonight, lows dip down to about 40. Mainly clear skies. Tomorrow, highs level off around 67. Mid-60s Friday and Saturday with showers possible both days. I'm meteorologist Jennifer Wojcicki. Currently, it's 53 degrees.
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The Monkees, Daydream Believer, on the station you can count on for classic hits, KDLM. Well, it is almost noon, my friends, and we're switching it up on you. We got some Twins action today. That's kicking off at noon for the pregame, so stick around. We'll be there soon, and that's all for me. I'll be back tomorrow at 9. I'm leaving you with Elton John, Candle in the Wind, on Classic Hits KDLM.

0: And at home with his first career save, Andrew Morris is the ninth different twin to record a save this season. That ties the team record for the most pitchers in a season with a save, matching the 2022, 2019, and 1965 clubs. So if Bonda or somebody that doesn't have a save gets one soon, they will break that team record. That's what you find when circling the bases, brought to you by your local Toyota dealers. Toyota, let's go places. It's an off day for the Minnesota Twins. Tomorrow, well-deserved after 9 games in 9 days here at home, they will hit the plane to go to Boston to begin a 3-game series with the Red Sox. Connor Prelip has the ball in the series opener. It'll be a 6:10 first pitch here in the Midwest, which means that Gino will be on the air for the pregame lineup card starting at 5:30. Big thank you to our team working hard all around Target Field today. For Mark Janowski, Andrew Halverson, Cal Soderquist, Cameron Green, and Lucas Kirchner, I'm John Vitas saying so long from Target Field. This is your home for Twins baseball.
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2: 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Twins take the lead, 2-1.
3: They had a pitch lined to the left center field. That's going to tie it up. As Bell around first base, ground ball, weekly hit should be 2. Keisha to Lee, back to first in time for the TaylorMade double play. Nicely turned.
2: Byron smashes this ball deep into the left field corner. That one's back towards the fence, and it's off the base of the wall. Byron looping around first, looping towards second. He slides in with a crisp leadoff double.
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6: ABC News, I'm Chuck Sievertson. What's next now that the Justice Department has indicted ex-Cuban dictator Raul Castro and several others for murder related to Cuba shooting down 2 relief planes in the 1990s that killed 3 American pilots? No details from the acting attorney general. And as for ABC News legal contributor Dan Abrams,
7: Cuba doesn't extradite, right? So there's going to have to be some new policy that is implemented based on political force to get Cuba to suddenly give up Raul Castro. I don't see how that would happen, but look, things are changing.
6: 2 police officers who defended the Capitol in the January 6, 2021 attack by Trump supporters are suing to stop the creation of the nearly $2 billion Trump fund that could potentially compensate rioters from that day. At the close on Wall Street, the major indexes have gains. The Dow up more than 600 points. Oil prices are lower, but Brent crude is still above $100 a barrel. This is ABC News. More about the 2 teenagers who police say carried out a shooting at a mosque in San Diego Monday, killing 3 people and then themselves. ABC's Alex Stone.
8: According to sources speaking to ABC News, early last year, police in Chula Vista outside of San Diego spoke with one of the 2 shooters, Caleb Vasquez, after somebody who knew him contacted police out of concern he was interested in extremist ideology and mass casualty attacks. Police reviewed his social media and found neo-Nazi rhetoric, but they did not feel there was enough evidence to make an arrest.
6: Aaron Rodgers says his 22nd season in the NFL will be his last. The Pittsburgh Steelers quarterback says this is it. Rodgers is 42 and will spend the season in Pittsburgh after signing a 1-year deal to return to the Steelers just before the start of organized team activities. Rodgers says that the hiring of Mike McCarthy as coach was a factor in his decision to stay another season. Chuck Sievertson, ABC News.
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1: Minnesota News Network, I'm Tasha Radel. Minnesota leaders are praising a bipartisan deal to shore up finances at HCMC, calling it a critical investment in the state's health system. Governor Tim Walz says the hospital reach goes far beyond the Twin Cities.
2: This is a statewide asset that matters to everybody across the state. The services that are delivered here, and it's not just because the bulk of uncompensated care is here, it's the specialty services that are delivered here in this trauma center that it makes this so critical.
1: The University of Minnesota is partnering with Polar Semiconductor and Honeywell Aerospace to launch a new spin technology center aimed at strengthening Minnesota's growing semiconductor industry. Police in Duluth are investigating a stabbing late this morning in the Central Hillside neighborhood. Officers say a man was located with a stab wound and taken to the hospital for treatment. A 23-year-old suspect was arrested a short time later. This is MNN.
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10: Here's your KDLM weatherology forecast. Clear skies this afternoon with highs around 63. South winds 5 to 10 miles per hour. Clear skies tonight, lows dip down to about 40. Highs around 67. Tomorrow, sunshine mixed with clouds at times. Mid-60s Friday and Saturday with scattered showers both days. I'm meteorologist Jennifer Vujicki. Right now, 61.
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1: ABC News, I'm Chuck Sievertson. What's next now that the Justice Department has indicted ex-Cuban dictator Raul Castro and several others for murder related to Cuba shooting down two relief planes in the 1990s that killed three American pilots? No details from the acting attorney general. And as for ABC News legal contributor Dan Abrams.
2: Cuba doesn't extradite, right? So there's going to have to be some new policy that is implemented based on political force to get Cuba to suddenly give up Raul Castro. I don't see how that would happen, but look, things are changing.
1: Two police officers who defended the Capitol in the January 6, 2021 attack by Trump supporters are suing to stop the creation of the nearly $2 billion Trump fund that could potentially compensate rioters from that day. At the close on Wall Street, the major indexes have gains. The Dow up more than 600 points. Oil prices are lower, but Brent crude is still above $100 a barrel. This is ABC News. More about the two teenagers who police say carried out a shooting at a mosque in San Diego Monday, killing three people and then themselves. ABC's Alex Stone.
3: According to sources speaking to ABC News, early last year, police in Chula Vista outside of San Diego spoke with one of the two shooters, Caleb Vasquez, after somebody who knew him contacted police out of concern he was interested in extremist ideology and mass casualty attacks. Police reviewed his social media and found neo-Nazi rhetoric, but they did not feel there was enough evidence to make an arrest.
1: Aaron Rodgers says his 22nd season in the NFL will be his last. The Pittsburgh Steelers quarterback says this is it. Rodgers is 42 and will spend the season in Pittsburgh after signing a one-year deal to return to the Steelers just before the start of organized team activities. Rodgers says that the hiring of Mike McCarthy as coach was a factor in his decision to stay another season. Chuck Sievertson, ABC News.
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6: This is Minnesota News Network. I'm John Anderson. Police in Duluth are investigating a stabbing late this morning in the Central Hillside neighborhood. Officers say a man was located with a stab wound and rushed to the hospital. A 23-year-old suspect was arrested. He's jailed pending second-degree assault charges. No word on the current condition of the victim. State lawmakers passed more than $700 million to save HCMC and rural hospitals across Minnesota. DFL Senate Majority Leader Aaron Murphy says the right medical minds are here and they need the support of St. Paul.
7: Bring our innovation, creative minds, as we always have in Minnesota, to make sure that we have a system that is stable and funded going forward, because we know we need hospitals all across the state of Minnesota.
6: The funding for hospitals is set up to last until 2031 and helps cover federal cuts being handed down to the state. This is MNN.
8: Decades of economic decline.
9: Minnesota has lost $500 million of adjusted gross income.
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8: $1 billion of fraud.
11: The scope of fraudulent use of taxpayers' money will exceed $1 billion.
8: This isn't sustainable, and will Klobuchar do anything differently? I mean, I'm afraid Klobuchar is just more the same. Klobuchar has done things the same for three decades.
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8: $1 billion of fraud. Student scores falling, jobs vanishing. I don't know if Minnesota survives another 4 years of Klobuchar and failures. America's PAC is responsible for the content of this advertising, paid for by America's PAC and not authorized by any other candidate or committee. America's PAC 527.com. Detroit Lakes
13: weather. Here's your KDLM weatherology forecast. Lows around 40 tonight under clear skies, winds out of the southeast 8 to 15 miles per hour. Daytime highs approaching 67, tomorrow a blend of clouds and sun. Partly cloudy tomorrow night, lows level off around 44. Temps below average Friday and Saturday with highs in the mid-60s. Showers both days. I'm meteorologist Jennifer Vujicic. Right now, 59.

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Here's your KDLM weatherology forecast. Lows around 40 tonight under clear skies, winds out of the southeast 8 to 15 miles per hour. Daytime highs approaching 67, tomorrow a blend of clouds and sun. Partly cloudy tomorrow night, lows level off around 44. Temps below average Friday and Saturday with highs in the mid-60s. Showers both days. I'm meteorologist Jennifer Wojcicki. Right now, 59.

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1: ABC News, I'm Chuck Sievertson. It's not clear what happens next now that the Justice Department has indicted ex-Cuban dictator Raul Castro and several others for murder related to Cuba shooting down two relief planes in the 1990s that killed three American pilots. Castro's in Cuba. President Trump has been saying he's not in a hurry to make a peace deal with Iran today following his return from giving the commencement address at the Coast Guard Academy in Connecticut.
2: Right on the borderline, believe me. If we don't get the right answers, it goes very quickly. We're all ready to go. We have to get the right answers. It would have to be a complete 100% good answer.
1: Two police officers who defended the Capitol in the January 6, 2021 attack by Trump supporters are suing to stop the creation of the nearly $2 billion Trump fund that could potentially compensate rioters from that day. U.S. oil closed below $100 a barrel, but Brent crude is still above $100. This is ABC News. Americans are heading to airports and hitting the road already for the Memorial Day holiday travel weekend. A heads up from ABC's Alex Perez in Chicago.
3: Wherever you are, the worst times to get on the road this holiday weekend will be Thursday from noon to 9 p.m., Friday from 11 a.m. to 8 p.m., Saturday from noon to 5. Now, for the return trip home, experts say Sunday will be the day with the least amount of traffic, but Monday will be busy with the worst traffic expected between noon and 5 p.m. The best advice if you're traveling on Monday, leave in those early morning hours.
1: ABC's Alex Perez. The Trump administration is putting new sanctions on those allegedly involved with fentanyl trafficking in Mexico. Single Gen Z women are outpacing the men of their generation when it comes to buying a home. They accounted for 35% of all home buyers in their generation, according to survey data from the National Association of Realtors. Chuck Sievertson, ABC News.
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10: From the newsroom, I'm Ryan Cunningham. A New York Mills man has been sentenced for threatening to shoot his ex. On Monday, 34-year-old Cody William Steinbach was sentenced to 3 years of supervised probation for threats of violence. Prosecutors say that on January 27th of 2025, the victim, who had broken up with Steinbach the day before, had reached out to retrieve her belongings from his home. She said that when she arrived, Steinbach let her in. She went to the garage to collect her possessions. He then began to push her and told her to leave before leaving the garage and returning with a handgun. The victim told deputies that Steinbach fired off a round before pointing the gun at her chest. The victim stood still in the garage as he then put the gun against his forehead. Suddenly, a witness arrived at the house, and the victim told them to call the police. Steinbach was originally charged with second-degree assault, which was dismissed as part of the plea agreement. Coach Ryan Costores of Purim's Full Metal Jackets robotics team was named one of the MSHSL's Section 8 Robotics Coaches of the Year after the team tied for fourth place at the state tournament. William Swanson of the Fergus Falls Otterbots was the other coach from Section 8 chosen for the honor. This is the fifth year of the MSHSL Robotic State Tournament, where coaches were formally recognized by their peers for outstanding achievement and leadership within the robotics community. The Northern Minnesota Robotic Conference says it's proud to have multiple coaches honored for their accomplishments during the 2025-26 season. The Moorhead Police Department is investigating after nearly a dozen students at Horizon Middle School became ill Monday after eating candy reportedly handed out by another student. Authorities say they believe the candy contained THC. Moorhead area public schools say students reported symptoms, including nausea. Police say the investigation has been slowed because students involved have not been cooperative with officers. The investigation remains ongoing and charges could be filed. The Stearns County Sheriff's Office says around 30 children were riding in a school bus when it crashed on the highway Monday afternoon. Multiple children suffered minor injuries in the crash. The Sheriff's Office says the bus driver went into the ditch near a curve and struck a tree just after 3:20 in the afternoon. The bus was heavily damaged on the front and passenger side. Many of the injuries were small cuts caused by broken glass. The driver was identified as Thomas Hedberg, 72, of Sartell. The Sheriff's Office says the cause of the crash is under investigation. Along with the Stearns County Sheriff's Office, Richmond Cold Spring Police and Mayo Ambulance responded. We'll have more from the newsroom next.
11: 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CF Moto side-by-sides are built for thrill-seekers. Hit the mud, sand, or snow, and leave the rest in the dust. Jay and K Marine.
10: Governor Tim Walz is appointing Justice Theodora Gatiss as the next Chief Justice of the Minnesota Supreme Court. Gatiss will fill the vacancy of Chief Justice Natalie Hudson when she retires in September. According to Walz, Gatiss brings a rare breadth of experience, having served at every level of the state's judiciary, and will be the first public defender to serve as Chief Justice of the Minnesota Supreme Court. Gatiss was born in Minnesota, lived in Greece through high school, and attended college and law school at the University of Minnesota. Walz also appointed Judge Reynaldo Allegata Jr. as an Associate Justice to succeed Gatiss on the state's highest court. The St. Louis County Sheriff's Office says deputies and other law enforcement officers made arrests on May 16th and 17th when they executed a series of search warrants in rural St. Louis County, Virginia, and Gilbert. Several people were taken into custody. It was part of a long-term drug investigation conducted by members of the Lake Superior Violent Offender Task Force. Authorities say they seized about 19.5 pounds of methamphetamine, 1.2 pounds of cocaine, and $21,761 in cash. The sheriff's office says it expects court appearances early this week. Investigators looking into the cause of the 1,600-acre wildfire in northern Crow Wing County have zeroed in on a campfire and are looking for videos that show people going to Flanders Lake area over the weekend. The Minnesota Department of Natural Resources announced the update Tuesday, said it's pinpointed the origin of the Flanders fire to the north shore of Flanders Lake, a popular recreation area 10 miles east of Breezy Point, with sandy beaches accessible by trails through state land. Officials with the Crow Wing County Sheriff's Office told the Minnesota Star Tribune that a small campfire near the beach either got away from the people tending it or it wasn't properly put out when they left, and the fire reignited in Saturday's heavy winds. The fire quickly spread east in tinder-dry forests and drought conditions. It grew so intense that the fire jumped County Road 11, prompting evacuations of 30 surrounding homes and farmsteads. County Road 11 was closed until Monday as crews continue to work on the scorched area with a fire considered 60% contained. That's a look at news from the newsroom. I'm Ryan Cunningham.
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12: Funeral announcements are brought to you by the David Donahauer Funeral Home and the West Chose Funeral Home, both of Detroit Lakes.
13: Herman Aguildo, Herman Telez, age 75 of Waban, passed away on Monday, May 11th at Essentia Health in Fargo. A funeral service will be held at 1 p.m. on Thursday the 21st at the Waban Community Center. Visitation will be held 1 hour prior to the services at the Community Center on Thursday. The arrangements for Herman Aguildo, Herman Telez have been arranged through the Anderson Family Funeral Home of Benoman.
12: Timothy Paul Olson, age 67 of Lake Park, passed away peacefully at home, surrounded by his family on May 14th. A celebration of life for Timothy will be held on Thursday the 21st at Lake Park Lutheran Church beginning at 4:30. The arrangements for Timothy Paul Olson of Lake Park have been made and arranged through the David Donahower Funeral and Cremation Service of Detroit Lakes.
13: Larry Toms, age 76 of Perham, passed away on May 12th. There will be a visitation from 5 to 7 p.m. on Thursday the 21st at the Calvary Lutheran Church in Perham. Visitation to resume from 10 to 11 a.m., followed by a memorial mass at 11 a.m. on Friday the 22nd at Calvary Lutheran Church. The arrangements for Larry Toms of Perham have been arranged through the Schoenberger Funeral and Cremation Service of Perham. Sue Kalinowski, age 77 of Dent, passed away on Wednesday, April 8th. Visitation will begin 9:30 a.m. Friday the 22nd at the Sacred Heart Catholic Church in Dent, followed by a rosary at 10:30 and a memorial mass at 11 a.m. on Friday. Interment to take place Saturday the 23rd at St. Anthony's Cemetery in Terrebonne, Minnesota. The arrangements for Sue Kalinowski of Dent have been arranged through the Schoenberger Funeral and Cremation Service of Perham.
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16: Here's your KDLM weatherology forecast. Lows around 40 tonight under clear skies, winds out of the southeast 8 to 15 miles per hour. Daytime highs approaching 67, tomorrow a blend of clouds and sun. Partly cloudy tomorrow night, lows level off around 44. Temps below average Friday and Saturday with highs in the mid-60s. Showers both days. I'm meteorologist Jennifer Wojcicki. Right now, 61.
1: This is M&M Sports. I'm Mike Grimm. The Twins claim the rubber match of their three-game series with the Astros at Target Field today, the final 4-1. They got home runs from Ryan Kreidler and Victor Caratini. Caratini says starting pitcher Joe Ryan, though, was the star of the game. He went six innings of four-hit, one-run ball, struck out nine, and walked no one.
17: He executed the sweeper really good today. That's the high pitch today for him, and his fastball is always there. So we do a couple good mix and match with the combination of his pitches and everything going in the right direction.
1: Ryan improved to 3-3 with the win. Rookie Andrew Morris notched his first big league save. The Twins are off tomorrow. They'll open a three-game weekend series at Boston at Fenway Park on Friday. The AAA Saints are not expected to have Royce Lewis in the lineup tonight when they host Omaha. The struggling Lewis was sent down yesterday to work on his batting. He is expected to report to St. Paul tomorrow. Tonight's first pitch is 6:37. This is M&M Sports.
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23: This is Minnesota News Network. I'm John Anderson. The parents of a student who brought THC candy to Horizon Middle School in Moorhead are under arrest. Multiple students became ill Monday after consuming the candy. Police Chief Chris Helmick and Moorhead Area School Superintendent Brandon Lunick say preventing drug use in schools begins at home.
24: Together, the two of us can't do this alone. We can continue to get and stand behind a microphone here, but at some point, we also need to realize that there's some practices that have to happen at home.
23: Police say 40-year-old Martin and 43-year-old Amanda Hulst are jailed on felony charges. U.S. Senator Amy Klobuchar is cheering Senate passage of a motion limiting the president's war powers. Klobuchar said on social media, the Senate voted today to put a check on President Trump's power and give Congress the say in bringing his war in Iran to an end. It passed 50-47. This is Eminent.
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16: Here's your KDLM weatherology forecast. Lows around 40 tonight under clear skies. Winds out of the southeast, 8 to 15 miles per hour. Daytime highs approaching 67. Tomorrow, a blend of clouds and sun. Partly cloudy tomorrow night, lows level off around 44. Temps below average Friday and Saturday with highs in the mid-60s. Showers both days. I'm meteorologist Jennifer Vujicic. Right now, 61.

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2: Welcome to your daily Bible-based devotional brought to you by Christian Fellowship Church. Hi, I'm Barry Schroeder. Our program today starts with 1 John chapter 1, verse 5, which says, "This then is the message which we have heard of him and declare unto you, that God is light, and in him is no darkness at all." Many times when the Bible uses the word light, it's not referring to natural light, which is seen with our natural eyes, but the kind of light that emanates from God, spiritual light, which we observe with the eyes of our spirits. This kind of light is most evident where righteousness is being practiced. It's represented by the color white, which denotes purity. When angels appeared, they were clad in white garments. In describing the citizens of heaven, they are seen wearing white robes made of white linen. Once upon a time, brides wore white wedding gowns, which declared that they were virgins prior to marriage. But now we have fewer weddings and fewer brides and fewer wives because we've discarded what are considered by many to be archaic practices and archaic terms. And for those who do still enter into marriage, they're often clothed in gowns and dresses of non-traditional colors, such as blue and even black. Black is the color of darkness, of sin. Witches are typically depicted in black. In John 9, verse 5, Jesus said of himself, "I am the light of the world." In John 3:19-20, he said, "Light has come into the world, and men love darkness rather than light, because their deeds were evil. For everyone that does evil hates the light." And that's why Jesus was hated by sinful, unrepentant men, because the light of his holy living exposed the depth and the darkness of their sin. And if you follow in his steps, you will be hated too.
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4: Here's your KDLM weatherology forecast. Lows around 40 tonight under clear skies. Winds out of the southeast 8 to 15 miles per hour. Daytime highs approaching 67. Tomorrow, a blend of clouds and sun. Partly cloudy tomorrow night. Lows level off around 44. Temps below average Friday and Saturday with highs in the mid-60s. Showers both days. I'm meteorologist Jennifer Vujicic. Currently, it's 62 degrees.

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1: weather. Here's your KDLM weatherology forecast. Lows around 40 tonight under clear skies. Winds out of the southeast, 8 to 15 miles per hour. Daytime highs approaching 67. Tomorrow, a blend of clouds and sun. Partly cloudy tomorrow night. Lows level off around 44. Temps below average Friday and Saturday with highs in the mid-60s. Showers both days. I'm meteorologist Jennifer Vujicic. Currently, it's 62 degrees.

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Hit the mud, sand, or snow, and leave the rest in the dust. J&K Marine.

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1: ABC News, I'm Chuck Sievertson. Next steps are not clear after the Justice Department announced charges, including murder, against ex-Cuban dictator Raul Castro and several others. This related to the shootdown of two relief planes in the 1990s that killed three American pilots. Acting Attorney General Todd Blanche in Miami.
2: We expect that he will show up here by his own will or by another way.
1: Two police officers who defended the Capitol in the January 6, 2021 attack by Trump supporters are suing to stop the creation of the nearly $2 billion Trump fund that could potentially compensate rioters from that day. As Memorial Day travel starts, the opposite of a bump has delayed and canceled some flights at New York's LaGuardia Airport.
3: Ground, what happened to the runway 422?
4: There's a sinkhole.
3: Part of the construction project?
4: I think that's safe to assume that.
1: This is ABC News. One of the biggest wildfires being battled by crews in California is this one ABC's Alex Stone in Los Angeles mentions.
5: Areas of Los Angeles smell like a campfire today, and at times smoke has moved in depending on the wind direction. The fire of main concern is burning around Simi Valley. 43,000 people are under evacuation orders. It flared up on Tuesday, but firefighters say they are making progress. Containment numbers are going up. One home has been lost. Most of the fires are now burning in pretty remote land.
1: Our Alex Stone, Cheryl Sarkisian, known as Cher, turned 80 today. When backstage in 2024 at the Rock and Roll Hall of Fame, when she was inducted, she said this.
6: I always thought of myself as like a bumper car, and when I hit a road, I would just back up and turn in a different direction because I wasn't going to just stop doing what I love.
1: Two Grammy Awards, Cher is one of the most successful music artists in history, selling over 100 million records. Chuck Sievertson, ABC News.
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13: Here's your KDLM weatherology forecast. Lows around 40 tonight under clear skies, winds out of the southeast 8 to 15 miles per hour. Daytime highs approaching 67, tomorrow a blend of clouds and sun. Partly cloudy tomorrow night, lows level off around 44. Temps below average Friday and Saturday with highs in the mid-60s. Showers both days. I'm meteorologist Jennifer Vujicki. Currently it's 62 degrees.
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9: Here's your KDLM weatherology forecast. Lows around 40 tonight under clear skies, winds out of the southeast 8 to 15 miles per hour. Daytime highs approaching 67, tomorrow a blend of clouds and sun. Partly cloudy tomorrow night, lows level off around 44. Temps below average Friday and Saturday with highs in the mid 60s. Showers both days. I'm meteorologist Jennifer Vujicic. Currently it's 62 degrees.

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4: Here's your KDLM weatherology forecast. Mainly clear skies tonight with lows around 40. Southeasterly winds 8 to 15 miles per hour. Sunshine mixed with clouds at times. Tomorrow, high temperatures reach up to 67. Partly cloudy tomorrow night, lows around 44. Chance of rain showers Friday and Saturday. Mid-60s, Friday, low-60s by Saturday. I'm meteorologist Jennifer Vujcic-Ski. Currently 61.

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